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I got to go back through my archives, but I actually have an interview with Leon Thomas from back in his days when he was on Nickelodeon. 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
2: 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Ingles Upstate Top Teens is back, and I'm excited about this, all right, because it's year four, and Ingles is saying, QL, we want to continue to give out to these teenagers here in the Upstate that's doing some good in the neighborhood. So maybe you're saying, I know someone. Maybe that's my daughter. Maybe that's my nephew, my son, somebody at my church. 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All right, if chosen, they'll get a chance to appear on your Carolina News Channel 7 with myself and Jamarcus Gaston. 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All right, but Ingles Upstate Top Teens is back. 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Good luck.

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here's the thing. 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You are listening to the QL Show on B93.7. Appreciate you for vibing with me. I'm out of here. Brew is up next. Peace.

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now. Have you heard about the August theory? What's up? It's Brew. Apparently, and TikTok says August is the month your dating life is going to change. People start getting serious before fall gets here. So if your ex suddenly texts you, "Hey, stranger," remember, it's just seasonal. Don't fall for it.

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Don't worry, we've got you covered. I'm Elise Riley, and each week on Wet Nose Wednesday, I will feature a new dog or cat looking for its forever home. I will feature animals from Greenville County Animal Care and other rescues. So make sure you follow B93.7 on Facebook and Instagram so you never miss out on seeing these sweet faces. 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

I know, my dudes, a lot of guys grow up wanting to be professional athletes. Would you like this in the workplace, though? 23% of people say they'd actually enjoy if jobs worked like pro sports and you got traded to another company randomly. Imagine your boss walks in is like, good news, we've traded you for Susan from accounting and a coffee machine. Bye.

This is just shameless. 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Have you done this? 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

0: had a question he's been dying to ask you. 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
1: Over 30% of people have gone on a date just for the free meal. 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

0: Thanks for hanging out with me, Brew. What's up, Asher? What was the most shameless thing you've done for a meal?
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0: 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Beachfront property in Idaho? 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
2: 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Well, the classroom guy won't be making roofer money quite yet, but he'll be learning about safety and waterproofing techniques, how to avoid mistakes, and how to fix the mistakes made by guys who never went to class. The other guy will be learning on the job, and that job might be your house. Kind of guy who wants to be in a classroom listening to master roofers for 4 months before he even climbs a ladder is the guy you want on your roof. 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

0: Yeah, it's Brew on the show right now. The most shameless thing you've done for a meal. What was it, Greg?
1: I have 6 or 7 different email accounts going now because every time you sign up for that free promo meal, you have to use a different account. So I broke the paywall. Yeah. I'm eating for free, but, you know, I could get hacked 6 different ways.
0: Yeah, but the only thing they could hack is your Chipotle order. I think you're good.
1: Yeah, they got me on that.

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It's Brew. Your good news on the way next. Every day we do it. All the feels. Love when you shout yours out at the Brew Show. Let me know. Gonna share this next. This is proven to be the best form of self-care. I think it's gonna surprise you. Hang on. All the feels coming up.

0: The feel-good story you didn't know you needed. Aww. Here's all the feels.
1: So this surprised me. I wasn't expecting it. Volunteering isn't just good for the people you're helping. It might actually be good for you, too. I found this new study floating around on social media. Studies say volunteering can help you make friends, feel less lonely, and even boost your overall well-being. It makes sense when you put it like that, whether it's serving at a food pantry, helping at a community theater, or even joining a charity knitting club. That sounds fun. Apparently, doing good is one of the best forms of self-care. Who knew helping somebody else might end up helping you just as much? Maybe you're signed to volunteer this week. That's giving us all the feels. Let me get you today's quote. The people who make you feel safe to be yourself are usually the people worth holding on to.
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0: years.
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Hey, your countdown coming up next. Bruise Beats, the top four songs decided by you so far. New Somber, Tame Impala with Jenny. What else? Let me know about it. At Brew on the Radio, BRU on the Radio. Your top four songs of the day coming up next.

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2: Woo! It's Bruise Beats, number 4.

the latest from Somber. My body isn't ready on Brew's Beats, kicking it all off at number 4. What's up? My name is Brew. He's getting ready for his North American tour, the second leg, to kick off in New Jersey at MetLife Stadium. Bruno Mars doing 4 shows there. How many proposals do you think are going to happen when this song plays? It's like the most romantic song out right now. Risk It All, number 3.

Yeah, I appreciate all the DMs, the calls on this countdown today. Bruise Beats, y'all picked a fire countdown. Here is your number one song. It's the song she says her friends say is their favorite from her new album. It's my favorite too. Olivia Rodrigo, Drop Dead, number one on Bruise Beats.

was talking about what they would do if they won that 900 billion, million, trillion Powerball the other day. And I just think mansion, fine. 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I just want to go to every concert without having to worry about, like, how much are floor tickets? 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
2: 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Well, the classroom guy won't be making roofer money quite yet, but he'll be learning about safety and waterproofing techniques, how to avoid mistakes, and how to fix the mistakes made by guys who never went to class. 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Kind of guy who wants to be in a classroom listening to master roofers for 4 months before he even climbs a ladder is the guy you want on your roof. 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

Hey, it's Brew. I talk about studies a lot because they're just like always funny things that come out from researchers. And another one is that if you want healthier coffee in the morning, use maple syrup, like a bunch of syrup instead of sugar. And I'm just like, was this study done by Buddy the Elf? If he starts saying add spaghetti, we'll know. It'll get real suspicious.

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2: What's up? It's Brew. There was this study that came out about our toxic boss red flags. 54% of people say a toxic boss has ruined their mental health. I think the other 46% just haven't opened their email yet today.

0: 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I'm Elise Riley, and each week on Wet Nose Wednesday, I will feature a new dog or cat looking for its forever home. 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

going on today? It's Brew. 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If I showed up with a cast here at work tomorrow, I'd just be getting weird looks because they think it's going to smell. You know?

Yep, a brand new Love 'Em or List 'Em is next. 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Next.

0: One date, one story, one big decision. Brew has the juicy details, the good, the bad, and the, are they serious? With Love 'Em or List 'Em.
1: Louise, what's going on today? You've been dating this guy for, 6 weeks and he asked you a weird question? What's up?
2: Yeah. Hi, Brew.
1: Hey.
2: So we've only been dating 6 weeks, like you said, and he asked me if we should share our phone passwords because couples shouldn't have secrets, is what he said.
1: Oh, okay.
2: Six weeks.
1: 6 weeks.
2: And listen, I have nothing to hide, but why do I suddenly feel like I'm applying for a security clearance?
1: Right, Face ID too?
2: You know what I mean?
1: Wow.
2: Yeah, like, is this transparency or the beginning of something controlling?
1: Yeah.
2: Love 'em or list 'em.
1: Oh, man. I feel like I barely know her favorite color at 6 weeks. That's like a lot to ask for, I feel like.
2: I agree. It's like just a little over a month, you know?
1: Yeah, like, who hurt you? Like, what? Is this about trust or access? I'm so confused. That's a good one that I feel like a lot of people are going to have feedback for. So let me throw this out to our listeners, and we'll get you an answer tomorrow. Love 'em or list 'em, all right?
2: Thank you.
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1: Ding-a-ling-a-ling, you ring the alarm. 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

I bet. Say, I got drive, I don't need a car. Money really all that we fiending for. I'm doing things they ain't seen before. 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I'm a demon lord. Fall off what? I ain't seen the horse. Called your bluff, better cite the source. 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
2: This is supposed to be a viral hack for how to deal with mosquitoes, but I hate to tell you, it may not be true. It sounds really good.
3: Okay.
2: It just doesn't seem like it's true.
3: All right.
2: It is a way to get rid of mosquitoes with a bubble machine.
3: Oh, that'd be kind of fun. You're out on the back porch. You're having a, a toddy or two. Those bubble machines at Walmart, that's all over the back porch.
4: I love bubbles, and there's some business downtown. You could be walking down the sidewalk, and you'll see bubbles floating through the air. I don't know which business is throwing them out there, but thanks.
3: Bubbles are like banjo.

0: proven that banjos don't make everyone happy.
1: 99% of people get happy when they hear a banjo.
0: I'm going to Google that. I don't think it's true.
2: And that's not true. Hawkey gets very happy with the snacks.
3: That's right.
1: Yeah, okay.
0: So only there.
3: Banjo scare me if I'm on the Chattahoochee whitewater rafting.
0: Honestly, do you get happy?
3: I like bluegrass.
0: When you hear a banjo...
2: I actually like them.
0: Okay.
4: Yeah, I do too.
0: Yeah, y'all are weird.
1: You can't write a sad song and have a banjo in that song. There's no way. Proven fact.
0: Like no, it's not.
1: Yeah, it is.
2: Like how we're weird, but out of four people in the room.
0: Do banjos make everyone happy?
2: Well, not everyone. You can't please everyone. The internet tells you that every day.
3: You always got to be right, don't you?
0: I just don't. I'm not actually right. He's telling me that what I feel isn't true, and it is true.
2: Well, you may not like them, and that's fine.
0: And everyone doesn't like banjo music.
2: Well, yeah, I don't. Did
0: he
2: say that?
0: There's a lot of us out there who don't like banjo music.
2: You're right. Not everyone
0: Thank
2: has
0: you.
2: To
0: That's
2: like
0: all
2: everything.
0: I'm looking
3: Tori,
0: for,
3: just
0: Tori.
3: Don't argue.
0: Thank
3: it's
0: you.
3: Not worth it.
0: She's not arguing. She's agreeing you, dimwit.
1: Okay.
2: Goodness, you're spicy.
1: You cannot make everybody happy. But
0: okay.
1: For the most part, banjos in a song makes it happier.
0: Yeah.
1: You can't sing sad stuff with a banjo.
0: I don't even know why we're talking about banjos, because someone interrupted my conversation about mosquitoes and bubbles.
1: Okay, well, banjos and bubbles make people happy. Bubbles, you see a bubble, it makes you happy. You want to poke it. All kids smile when they see bubbles.
2: I do, too, until I poke it and it pops in my eye.
0: No, you love them. You love them whether they pop in your eye or not, because Hawk said so.
1: She loves bubbles in champagne.
2: Yes, I do.
3: Oh, I got some at home.
0: All right. Well, this goes back on the internet as far as 2011, where people were saying that it's true. But the answer is probably not.
1: Really?
0: They say it would kill two birds with one stone because you'd be able to entertain the kids and get rid of the mosquitoes. One of the claims is they hate soap. But a bug expert says the bubble solution doesn't matter, but mosquitoes are drawn to things with a floral scent. So the bubbles are very likely scented that way, and it could actually attract mosquitoes.
3: Could you just pour some citronella in there and let
1: there
3: them become
1: go.
3: The bubbles?
0: I think you'd make a bubble out of citronella, maybe so.
1: That'd be fun.
0: They say also that the wind created by the bubble gun could discourage them from getting too close because they're not strong flyers, but a regular fan would probably be better stronger.
2: How are you not a strong flyer when that is literally all you do?
0: Because they're just not real strong at it. They're just good enough to fly around from, butt to butt and bite.
2: Dummies.
0: They're good at biting.
1: Like those hummingbirds, man, they can get through it.
0: Now, they say in theory the bubbles could keep mosquitoes by creating obstacles for them to fly around. But unfortunately, it's not like you're filling the area with bubbles. There's enough gaps for them to get around.
1: The obstacle you have is anybody sitting around you. Hey, can you sit right there?
0: And then finally, this is the actual pro tip. They say bug spray is probably the best way to get rid of mosquitoes. So
2: I'm going to go back to the not strong flying thing.
0: Oh, boy.
2: Because have you ever had one that keeps getting around your face and you try and do the to get rid of it and it doesn't matter how many times you blow it away, it comes back?
0: And yeah, you might be thinking of a fly, though. Flies are good flyers. It's in their name.
1: Okay.
3: Are you sure you're not talking about a fly?
0: No, a fly, you try to get a fly, you're not going
3: There's
0: to get it. You can
3: difference.
0: Slap a mosquito pretty easy. They don't fly out of the way that fast. But a fly, they're gone.
1: You wait for them to land.
0: Even then, they're fast at reflying.
1: Oh, well, you miss them a lot of times. Like, you get that fly swatter out, and you're like, bam, oh, missed it.
3: I caught one in Chopsticks. Oh, maybe that was a movie I watched.
0: Okay.
1: Thank you, Karate Kid.
3: Oh, yeah, that's what it was. Yeah.
0: You know what my best for getting flies is the salt gun. But, unfortunately, our salt gun clogged up because we didn't use iodized salt.
3: Oh, God.
0: And that's a problem.
3: I don't have problems with flies. Everybody I hear has problem with flies. That's one thing I don't have problems
1: with. First of all, Mr. Fancy Pants, you live downtown, okay?
0: Alone.
1: Yeah, alone downtown. There's no flies downtown.
3: First off, I live in a neighborhood with woods behind my house.
1: We live in the country, okay? There's flies. Well, I'm sure
3: there are city flies.
1: I can see cows where I live.
3: I can too, but I don't talk about my neighbor like that.
1: I see horses. I got horse flies. That's why we see them. We ain't dirty.
0: It goes year to year on that stuff. Some years you have no flies. Some years they go crazy.
3: I saw a big old snake skin under my house this week.
1: Okay, well,
3: I closed it back up. And
0: that's why you ain't got any flies.
3: I got a family of snakes.
1: Yeah, I'd rather have flies.
3: I would too.
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1: Well, you know, technology is making us much healthier. All kinds of apps to take care of us nowadays. And, you know, and a lot of times, too, you know, it's easier to get a hold of your doctor if you need to, you know, get a new prescription or whatever. You just go to the internet now.
2: You got that MyChart app.
1: Yeah. You know, this was very interesting because I think about all the pictures that Tom shares with us a lot of times. And I'm kind of curious, have you ever, like, text a picture of anything to your doctor, Tom?
2: Yes. Okay. I've actually texted him an MRI once.
1: Okay.
2: Well. Because, you know, I'd gotten it done, but it was the image had come from that place, and mm-hmm. I sent it on to him.
1: Yeah, 25% of us have texted a photo of medical issue to the doctor.
2: Yeah. Oh, yeah. That time I broke my shoulder, I sent pictures of that, too.
1: All right.
2: I apologize for including the nipple.
1: Okay.
2: For a broken shoulder.
1: You might have a rash or something. And all of us have friends that are doctors, right? And, you know, if it happens to be that specific friend and that specific thing that happened to you, like a knee injury or whatever, you know, you go, hey, I got a quick question for you before I go spend all this money on a copay.
3: Yeah, but then they follow it up with, you really should go get seen. I'm like, I'm not going to do that. I'll be okay.
1: Yeah. 47% of us say we have an app on our phone that tracks our fitness, workouts, health, and or our medicine. So we can keep track of our medicine and what pills to take at this point.
2: I don't think I have anything other than my chart.
1: Okay, well, yeah. I didn't think that you would.

0: Tom, as far as how many steps a day you take and all that stuff.
1: I could care less how many steps I take. I could probably count that without an app.
2: On both hands.
0: Yeah.
1: On one hand.
2: On one hand.
1: Well.
0: So, you know, all these fitness trackers that we do have, and my son was asking for one the other day. He's like, where's my Fitbit? So I had to dig that out because he's on this health kick now, which makes me get up and do some things as well with him.
2: That's good.
0: It is. Yes. Yeah. Working out with your kids. A lot of moms, they do the baby workouts too, where you like bench press the baby. Lift the baby up in the air like 12 times or whatever.
3: That's just because you can't reach the top shelf. So you're like, get that for me, honey. That,
0: no, not that.
3: To the left. Left. Your other left.
0: Then your arms start getting tired. Like, come on. That's good. That's like those little pinchers that your grandma has to get the cereal box down. My mom has one of those things. So 24% said that health and fitness trackers and those apps make them feel bad about them not doing anything.
3: I had one, and I wore it for a while. And, yeah, I wasn't hitting my goals. And I was like, you know, I don't need to be reminded of my laziness. I don't need this.
2: You just need friends with trackers. Because I'm like, my mom is one of them. You know how many steps I walked today? No, Mom, I don't care. Because you know how many I walked? About 5 more than Tom.
0: Okay. You're on the couch. All right, 63% of people say that they still prefer face-to-face interaction with their healthcare providers instead of all the teledoc stuff and all the, I guess, the videos and things like that. And I'd rather talk to a doctor in person.
2: See, I wouldn't, because all they do is talk. I mean, if I'm going to talk, just do it over the phone.
0: Okay.
2: You know, during COVID, we had a video call with a doctor.
0: Sure. Well, my mom still has some of those. See, I mean, older people, they don't get out as much.
2: And when COVID went away, I was like, can we still do the video calls? They were like, no. I'm like, why? Yeah. Because I put on a gown just to talk to you.
3: And I remember I had one that was telehealth or whatever it's called, and I got charged not only for the appointment, which makes sense, but then I got charged a room rental fee. I was like, I was in my house. What room did I use?
0: Really?
3: Yes. And when I called, they were like, well, the doctor had to use a room to talk to you. I'm like, she could have called me on her lunch break or when she was running errands or what. She didn't have to call me from a specific room.
0: That's she can do it in her car.
3: I couldn't believe it. I'm like, girl, you could have called me from the lobby. I don't care.
4: How much was the room rental fee?
3: That's like $50.
4: Holy crap. That's just ripping you off.
2: That's illegal.
3: Yeah, well, guess what? Health insurance didn't care when I tried to fight it, so
2: no,
3: I paid it.
2: No, they don't care.
0: That's a shocker right there. So anyway, you might want to get rid of all your fitness and apps and stuff like that. They're just making you feel bad about yourself.
2: I feel bad now. Thanks.
4: That's what the point of this was, is to tell us that we should get rid of them because they're making us feel bad?
0: No, I was being stupid.
4: I was hoping you had something useful for us. Like, I was going to maybe consider using one of these apps.
0: Tom.
3: 10 steps.
0: Tom.
4: I mean, I thought you were going to be like, here's one even Tom would use.
2: I wouldn't wear one because my friends will say, oh, my watch just told me to get up and breathe. And I'm like, I don't need a watch telling me what to do.
5: Yeah. Hawk and Tom.
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0: Hey, good morning. This is the Hawk and Tom Show on your Crank Call Thursday. It is 5:58 already. Maybe a thunderstorm or two again. Might as well get used to it. High of 94 today.
1: When you think of old people and the things we like to make fun of about old people, two things come to mind.
0: What's that?
1: Driving slow in the left lane. Actually, three things come to mind.
0: All right.
1: The old men with their hiked up pants to their armpits.
0: Yeah, yeah. They got their pants up to their nipples.
1: And then whenever it comes to old people, there's something about them liking to eat dinner at about 4:30 in the afternoon.
0: Early bird special.
2: Okay, now hold on. They're on to something with that.
1: Don't even start yet, Tori.
2: I'm just saying. Don't it gives start, your body time

0: metabolize.
1: I had friends in town last weekend. Went to dinner the first night, 4:30. Uh-huh. California Dreaming. Second night, 4:30.
2: Okay. They have acid reflux?
1: No, but it's like, you know, you get there for hopefully a happy hour before the crowd gets in. There's no wait. You get pretty good service, and then you can go out after.
0: And you know why they don't have acid reflux? Because I eat at 4:30.
2: Yeah.
3: Okay. Well,
1: drink till midnight.
3: Tori, you're right. It's not about going out later, though, Cato. It's they say that the hot new bedtime for 20-somethings is old people bedtime, like 9 or 10 o'clock.
2: Wow.
3: They found that young adults between 18 to 34 were going to bed on average at 10 o'clock, 10:06 p.m. exactly. So people are getting to bed earlier and earlier. And they say that young people are putting together the link between sleep and health more than previous generations did, and they're prioritizing sleep even over FOMO.
1: My parents always said, nothing good goes on after dark.
3: Okay, I always heard after 2 a.m., but yeah. Dark is extremely early.
2: Yeah. Sometimes it gets dark at 5:30 in the afternoon.
1: Well, too cold to go out during the winter time. But.
3: I had a Sunday school teacher who always used to tell us, the reason people go out in the dark is to hide the evil sins they're doing.
2: True.
3: And we were like, dude, chill out a little. But they say this doesn't mean they are not going out. Some of them will go out, Cato. Not afterwards. They say they'll have drinks at 5 or 6 p.m. and maybe do some dancing. I guess after catching the early bird special at the Golden Corral.
2: Yeah.
3: But they say they want the sleep.
2: They should have like a dance floor at the Golden Corral right beside the buffet.
3: That would be scary because I still think it'd be a lot of old people too.
2: Yeah.
3: They say if you have a long commute and you hit rush hour traffic, you might not get home till 7 p.m. sometimes, which leaves limited time for things like going to the gym, dinner, chores, and vegging out. So a lot of young adults are going to bed earlier so that they get that quality sleep.
2: Well, you know, and I have noted, well, you know, teenagers, they want to sleep all the time.
3: Well, they kind of want to, they're more like night owls, and I am too, is where you want to stay up late and then sleep all day.
2: Well,
3: but this is a change in that.
1: I'm just questioning this survey. Are they going to bed at 9:30 but not going to sleep till 11 because they're on their devices?
0: Yeah.
1: Are they going to sleep at 9:30?
0: Right. I might be in bed by 8 or 9, but I won't be asleep until midnight. I mean.
3: Well, they claimed it was because they wanted that quality sleep so that they could be healthy and rested. Mm-hmm. But I don't know, Cato. They might be cheating. They probably took this survey on their phone at 11:30 in bed at night. I don't know.
1: See?
3: If you're going to bed at, 9 o'clock and you did the Blue Plate special at 5:30, maybe you're actually not as unhip as you thought you were.
0: Thank you.
2: Okay. You're cool. You're cool.
1: Because I called all my friends old.
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1: Seven, good morning. It's the Hawk and Tom Show. It is a sunny Thursday with scattered afternoon thunderstorms and a high today of 94. Thelma Hollister is going to be joining us on the show today.
2: Okay, I got a double shot of Olivia today.
1: Oh, two?
2: Yeah, two back-to-back Olivias.
1: Which ones?
2: I got Olivia Dean.
1: Okay.
2: Or Olivia Rodrigo.
1: Okay.
2: All right, which one do you want first?
1: Olivia Dean, do it alphabetical.
2: Okay.
3: And you just are throwing Olivia Newton-John.
2: Wow.
1: If it was Friday, we would.
2: And if it was like the 90s or in the 80s, we would get physical.
1: You could do a flashback if it was Friday.
2: Okay, here you go. All right, we'll go with Tom's thoughts here. Going to go in alphabetical order.
3: Okay.
2: Here's Olivia Dean.

0: drop dead.
1: B93.7, good morning. It's the Hawk and Tom Show on a Crank Call Thursday. Looks like sunny skies, scattered afternoon thunderstorms, and again, a high of 94, pretty much what we've been getting. Right now, it is 11 minutes after 6.
2: By this story, a teen's practicing football in Arkansas and had his helmet on for an hour, and he started complaining because it felt uncomfortable. So they decided to take it off, and there was a 2-foot snake, a cottonmouth snake, that was coiled up in the padding part of his helmet, and he didn't know it was in there. He eventually complained to the coaches, and they called animal control. The officers, they came out, and they removed the snake. So he was playing football, hitting helmets, with a snake on top of his head inside the helmet. No.
3: What, did he leave it outside?
2: I'm sure, you know, they're probably laying on the ground or something. You know, and they just leave it out there, and the equipment, they put the equipment back. And
3: that's why I don't play football.
1: Is that why, Kato?
3: That is exactly why.
4: Mm-hmm. So I had to look up if they were venomous or not.
1: They are.
2: They are, yeah.
4: Biochemical cocktail designed to immobilize prey and begin digestion.
1: Imagine we had cottonmouths in Florida all over. The only thing we didn't have in Florida that we have here is the, I don't think we had copperheads down there, but we did have the rattlesnakes too.
3: I wonder if it was the other team.
2: Yeah.
3: So they could get an advantage to win the game.
1: Mm-hmm.
2: Now
1: that's reasonable.
3: I bet it was.
2: It's rare to die from a bite from a cottonmouth. Severe pain, they say.
1: It's unlikely it would bite him too, because being up there by his head, it wouldn't seem like that the head was another
2: you know,
1: person or something.
2: You get hit on the head a couple times, it's probably going, oh, dang, what's going on up here?
4: This snake is like, this is the roughest rock I've ever been on. Stay still, rock.
2: He was like, seriously? I think about the snake in Jungle Book, how he talks.
4: The snake said, stop it.
2: Yeah. But so there's one crazy animal story for you. I got another one, and it has to do with my relatives.
3: Uh-oh.
2: Have you ever been sprayed in the face by a skunk?
1: No.
2: Have you ever been sprayed by a skunk?
3: I don't think I've ever seen a skunk.
1: Okay. I've seen one, but I think it was one they brought into our school and had been descented.
2: I smell them all the time. There's a little skunk family that lives out near my house, and we'll smell the skunk spray. So my dad, when he was living, they had the problems with groundhogs. And so they would trap them in one of these little animal trappers, and you can't

0: was in Tennessee.
1: They're living under my house, I'm sure.
0: So she hears this noise. It's early in the morning. It was still dark outside. And she hears that something's in the trap. And so my stepmother, she goes out there. They couldn't see very well. She goes to pick it up. It sprays her right in the face. She goes blind instantly. Ooh. Could not see a thing. Has to crawl back into the house.
2: And that wasn't a good idea.
0: Trying to find her cell phone. She could not dial 911 because she just thought it was another groundhog. She didn't think about a skunk being in there. I was like, what's it like to have a skunk spray you right in the face? She had to immediately take off her clothes because they smelled so bad. Threw them outside to wash a little bit later on. She was going to try to call 911, couldn't dial it, so she just waited, and she remembered she had some eye drops and some water, so she washed her eyes out. She finally calls her eye doctor because she just had surgery not long ago.
3: Oh, man.
0: And when she gets on the phone, the nurse trying to help her out starts laughing. She goes, I'm so sorry. She was trying to hold it back the whole time. She goes, I've never heard of this. And you can hear the doctor, and she's trying to explain it to the doctor in the background, the eye doctor. And he starts laughing, too. He's like, I have never heard of anybody being sprayed in the face by a skunk. So they're just laughing at her. I thought, that's hilarious.
1: I think I'd had to look before I picked up that cage.
0: Well, you
1: see what it was.
0: It was dark. I'm like, she just assumed what it was.
1: Camera, I mean.
3: I'm just so glad that's not a human's defense mechanism.
0: Yeah.
3: Could you imagine someone's attacking you? You're like, hold on. I got something for you, buddy boy.
2: Sometimes I do.
0: Yeah.
2: You know what? When someone makes me angry sometimes, if I'm sitting next to them.
0: You crop dust them?
2: I'll nail them.
0: Okay.
3: Okay. Well, for most people, it's not their defense mechanism.
2: It's kind of an offense mechanism.
3: It's offensive.
2: Exactly. But I only do it whenever someone irritates me.
1: So did she have to take like a tomato sauce or was it a tomato juice bath?
0: She didn't say anything about that.
1: Because I've always heard you take tomatoes. Is it tomato juice bath?
0: If you'd like, I can give you her number. She's single now.
1: She can't see, but she's single.
0: She's in her 80s.
1: Oh.
0: Yeah. You know, and you can be a distant relative at that point. I call you daddy.
1: I could be your stepmama's daddy.
0: That's a weird one, yeah.
2: You would be his stepdad.
0: Through my stepmom.
1: Yeah.
0: Yeah, it'd be kind of weird.
3: What a confusing family tree. It's like a vine of grapes just all over the place.
0: Yeah. It's not real. I'm like, you know, because my family tree is just one branch. It's like, there's no branches.
2: It's just a stick.
0: A stick. Yeah. But just if you want to know what it feels like, she says it's, I guess, like pepper spray, but it lasts for half the day, and then it finally wears off if you ever get sprayed by a skunk in the face.
1: Mm-mm.
0: If you get sprayed by Tom, whole different thing.
2: Doesn't last as long.
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5: We probably seem the craziest of all the animals from their perspective when they look at our behavior. You know what I mean? Because like we show up places we don't belong. I don't feel like any other animal really does that, but we do that, you know? Like scuba diving? I'm sure fish swim by and they're like, what are you doing here? Look at yourself. We're like, those are not your feet. Come on. You've got all the land, really? I mean, skydiving? I'm sure birds are like, that one's gonna die. Did you just see that? That's crazy. Wow, that was dumb. I mean, bird watching, that's got to be creepy for birds. I mean, what are we doing? These birds are just hanging out. We ignore them most of the time. Suddenly some like fat couple from Ohio is just obsessed with the bird. Bird's like, what? Some people own birds. That's a power move, I'll tell you that. You know what I mean? Like, hey, there's something that can fly. I'm going to change that.
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0: If you're going to have your intelligence insulted, you might as well have it done by professionals.
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0: That's Taylor Swift on the Hawk and Tom Show. We're happy you're hanging out with us already. We're having fun. It's 6:29 now. Looks like some sunshine. Maybe a thunderstorm or two later on, high 94.
1: Are you a thief? Come on, admit it. Would you steal something from a store? They ask people about this, and it turns out there's more thieves out there than you might think. They asked if you were in line to pay for something and the cashier didn't ring one of the items up, would you tell them? Let's do it for instance. You're getting ready to go, and you got a 12-pack of soda in the bottom of your cart, and the cashier doesn't notice it and doesn't ring it up.
2: Do I realize she didn't?
1: You do. You know that she didn't get that $11.59 pack of Sprite.
0: I've called them at home saying, hey, I forgot to pay
1: for this. You called them at their house?
0: No, at my house.
1: Oh, at your house.
0: Yeah, I said, I got something here and I didn't ring it up, so I'll pay you next time I'm in.
2: Did you?
0: Yeah.
1: Mm-hmm. Kato?
0: I feel bad about that.
2: I have told them before. Mm-hmm. In fact, it's been a while back and I was at a grocery store and the girl must have been new. And I'm like, oh, don't forget that.
0: Yeah.
2: Don't forget that.
0: Mm-hmm.
2: And she goes, okay, so anyway, I give her cash. She's giving me change and she's putting it in my hand. And I'm like, oh God, that's more than I gave her.
0: Oh.
2: So I just held it down. I said, you gave me too much money
0: back.
2: Mm-hmm. So then she pulls my money out back from my hand and starts counting it back and keeps giving me, and then takes more out of the drawer.
0: You throw these people off now when you use cash.
3: I was just thinking, that's your fault. Stop using cash. Oh.

0: Like, she ended up just handing me a wad of money and said, take your change.
1: She said, get out of here, please.
0: But I took what was mine and gave her the money back. And I went, bless your heart, I don't think you're going to be here long.
2: It's hilarious, though, to throw people off with cash now.
0: Yeah.
2: Because they're like, I don't know what to do with it.
0: But I will tell them if I don't see them ring it up.
3: They said
0: I don't steal.
3: One out of three people admit that they have remained silent when a cashier failed to ring an item up during checkout.
2: That's a lot.
3: 40% say they have actually left the store without realizing that they hadn't paid for an item, feel guilty when that happens.
0: I did.
3: But very few of them do anything about it.
0: I didn't.
2: I called.
3: They say some of the people do go back or call to pay for it.
0: Mm-hmm.
3: Younger adults are more likely to make things right, and men are more likely to go back than women.
1: How did you go back and correct it? I know you said you paid extra, but did you just, like, hand them an extra $5 or?
2: No, I took my receipt back, and I said, well, I didn't even have to do that, but I just went to, you know where they got the customer service?
1: Mm-hmm.
2: And said, look, I didn't pay for these, and I took the product back. So,
0: so you brought it back in with you?
2: Yeah, and just paid them. I mean, that's many years ago.
1: Yeah.
3: I feel like you could have just told them and not had to bring the product with you.
1: They had to bring it up again, I guess, probably.
0: They'd have probably thought I stole it when I walked in with it.
2: You know what I get mad about is when you figure out, you get home, and you're like, man, I bought, then this happened to me the other day. Where's my bananas? You know what? She bagged those up, and you're at the Walmarts where they got the rotating thing around.
0: Oh, I look.
2: And you're like, she forgot my bananas. I was so fired up. And then I looked at my receipt. I'm like, I forgot to buy bananas.
3: Here's where it gets really wild. One out of three Americans admit they've shoplifted. That's up from one out of four in just 2 years ago. They say that most of them did it because they blame the current economic conditions. So they're like, things are too expensive, so I'm stealing.
2: Oh, well, that's ridiculous. That
1: is. Which is true, but then doesn't that also make it more expensive because then
3: does.
1: The stores raise the prices?
3: Yeah,
2: for us, not for them. They're getting it dirt cheap.
1: I gotta steal.
2: Yeah.
3: Now, there are a few things it's okay to take. I'm going to tell you how this works. First of all, anytime you go through fast food and they don't charge you for something, you just don't worry about it because they're going to mess something else up next time anyway.
0: I told you, I went through Burger King years ago and they said I had to pull up because I just got like a Whopper combo. That was it. I pulled up. I waited forever. She came out, hands me the bag, said, so sorry. I get home. It's like two Whoppers, two fries, side of onion rings, and I'm like,
2: jackpot.
0: I thought this bag felt heavy when she handed it, but it wasn't my fault.
3: No,
0: she handed me the bag.
3: Yep, that's yours.
2: Yep.
1: What's funny, because you always check to make sure that you got what you ordered, but if you look in that bag and you're like, I didn't order these onion rings. You're not saying a word, are you?
3: No.
2: I don't check.
3: They say
2: I should.
3: It's also okay to steal toilet paper from work, obviously.
2: Who wants to,
3: Don't do it at the grocery store.
2: Don't do it here, because it is like that.
3: That would be wrong.
2: It's one ply. It ain't good here.
3: They say a lot of the stuff at the hotel room, obviously you can take these shampoos if they're in the little bottles, not the big ones.
1: Show up with a drill to get it off the
3: wall. Yeah, I know, right? They say anything from your hospital that isn't nailed down, they'll get you anyway. I'm afraid they'll get you for anything that you take. They're just like, okay, we'll charge them $400 for that box of Kleenex.
0: Years ago, I went to see a friend in the hospital, and he literally took all the gloves.
2: Oh, wow.
0: All sizes.
2: Oh, wow.
0: He had them in his bag. I'm like, what do you do taking the gloves? He goes, I paid for everything in this room.
2: Oh, wow.
0: I'm like, the gloves?
1: You know what, though? I delivered at Patewood, and the nurses was like, do you need more diapers as we were leaving? And I was like, no, we got. She goes, do you need more diapers?
2: Oh,
1: I was like, I do. Yes, ma'am, I do. Thank you.
2: That's
3: okay,
2: good.
3: That's interesting. Mm-hmm. And Costco samples also, unless you take like 12 of them. So those are some things. But it is kind of sad that we're getting to the point where one out of three people is shoplifting. And I know things are expensive, but I just don't. I mean, if you're shoplifting and you're buying, you know, Tony Tiger instead of Publix Flakes, or whatever, then I don't think that you really should be shoplifting. Now, if you are literally not able to feed your family, maybe there's other ways to solve it. I mean, church groups do stuff and things.
0: I'll call you out.
3: You would?
0: I will. I was in line one time, and a woman had like a case of drinks on the bottom of her cart, and she wasn't going to say anything. I'm like, hey, you got a case of drinks under the bottom there. She gave me this look.
2: Really?
0: Yeah, and I'm like, I'm being honest.
2: Yeah, I'm just trying to help you. I just thought you forgot didn't you?
0: Yeah, she meant to.
2: Yeah.
0: She meant to forget that.
2: That's wrong.
3: That's funny, actually.
4: Download to see if you...

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1: 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All right, 6:42 now here on the Hawk and Tom Show. Speaking of money, price of beef, man, it is up there, and it's National Filet Mignon Day. Some people may say mignon.
2: Filet mignon.
1: Mignon, yeah. But National Filet Mignon Day, so go ahead and have your big old juicy steak this evening. But with the price of beef, this holiday is going to be more expensive than Christmas this year. With all the Christmas spending you do. Okay, coming up, it's Second Date Update. Stay close.

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1: Hey, good morning. This is Hawk and Tom Show. It is 6:45. Maybe a thunderstorm or two later on today. It's a high of 94. Maybe you can help us out with our second date update this week.
2: Hey, we are on the line right now with Shelly. And Shelly, we understand you went out with Cole, and Cole's not calling back. Was it a good day?
3: I actually thought it was a really nice date. Like, we had a really beautiful dinner. We took a walk afterwards. But,
1: aww,
3: yeah, I thought that when we ended things, it seemed like we would get together again.

0: And I think because it was kind of a brief date, it was like, you know, a work night, that kind of thing. So I was surprised that he never called, and he didn't answer the couple times I had reached out either.
1: So okay. How many times did you try to call? 15, 20?
0: No, not that much, but yeah.
2: Well, we'll try to get through. Maybe Cole will answer the phone for us. I know you gave Cato his number.
0: Yeah.
2: Maybe when it comes up as caller ID being the radio station, he'll answer and we can get to the bottom of this. So you just sit back and listen and see what happens.
0: Okay.

0: Hello.
1: Hi, is this Cole?
0: Yes, it is.
1: Hey, it's Hawk and Tom, Cato and Tori. We are live on the radio right now. We'd like to give you a prize if we can.
2: Morning.
0: Really?
1: Yeah. It's our second date update. We'd like to send you out to dinner on us for free.
0: Okay.
1: It's very simple. We just ask you a little question about someone you dated in the past, and hopefully we can send you out to dinner on us.
0: Oh, boy. Okay.
1: So you went out with Shelly, is that correct?
0: Yeah. Uh-huh.
1: Okay, Shelly got in touch with us, and she said she had a great time, but you hadn't called back. And we told her we would try to find out why. Is there anything we can let her know?
0: The date was fine. I mean, I had a good time. Shelly's, cool girl, really cute, all of that. But, when we were at dinner, I don't want to put this. She kept grooming me, which was really weird. You've got a little hair on your on the shoulder of your thing there, and then she'd pick a piece of lint off the sleeve of my jacket. Let me get that for you. And then at one point she'd reach across and brush my hair back a little bit.
2: Oh, wow. Well, that's what the chimpanzees do on the animal planet. That's how they love.
3: I was just thinking that's supposed to be a sign of affection. Yeah. She's trying to take care of you.
4: But did she lick her finger first?
3: Not smudge.
5: I'm sorry. It's sort of reflexive. I have a 4-year-old, so I think I part of it is I'm always used to kind of correcting when he has little bits and bobs.
2: Yeah, to time out, we got to let him know you're on the line.
4: He knows.
0: Yeah. You have a 4-year-old?
4: Oh.
5: Yeah, I don't. He's not always at my place. He's sometimes with his dad, but yeah.
0: Oh, I didn't even know you had a 4-year-old. Or any kid, for that matter.
5: Oh.
0: Oh.
5: Yeah.
0: Or any kid.
3: Buried the lead a little bit there.
5: I guess, sometimes I think that everybody knows that about me. I mean, he's also the background of, my phone and stuff, so I guess it would be weird if it was another person's kid, but I don't have full custody of him, but I do see him all the time, so.
1: Well, I guess that's something maybe that he just you hadn't gotten to on the first date yet.
5: Yeah, I think I don't talk about it extensively, going into a date. It seems like it's kind of a more once you're into the weeds. I think most parents actually don't talk about their kids a lot while dating.
1: Right.
5: I guess our ticks about being a parent who come out.
2: I think you need to say that right up front. Did y'all just meet on a dating app or something?
0: Yeah, we met on an app, but I mean, you don't have anywhere on your app that you have kids or anything. And I mean, kind of an important thing to know, I guess. I'm a little more concerned about that now than the lint picking.
2: Okay.
4: Your lint picker.
1: I could see how this would be awkward. For some people, it may make no difference at all if you have a kid. For some people, they may not want to be a parent. So it definitely, I could see how Cole might be surprised right now. I am.
5: I think that's why, actually, I probably didn't bring it up. I think a lot of people don't want to make those decisions the first month even of dating somebody.
1: Yeah.
5: It's normally I would not even introduce my kid, I don't think, until I was in a full relationship with somebody.
1: I can understand that.
5: Yeah, especially with a 4-year-old, it's they don't get attached to other people in their lives. I don't think that that's really uncommon with a lot of parents.
2: Very well explained. That's fine. Now we got to move on to our next part of our second date update. And we're just kind of curious, Cole, you want to go back out with Shelly?
0: I think I'm...

0: I think I'm going to pass in this case. I'm a little weirded out by the whole thing.
1: Mm-hmm.
2: Okay.
3: I guess I don't really understand. I feel like I've told you why I've explained it, but okay.
0: It's just one of those things where it just feels like it's such a big thing. Like, I get not wanting to spend the whole date talking about your kid and all of that, but just to not mention something like that seems a little weird to me.
3: I mean, fair enough, I guess. It's just like, yeah.
1: Well, the good thing is at least we were able to get an answer for you, Shelley, and maybe in future dates you might not, you know, do the lint picking, and and you might even consider having it in your profile that you do have a kid,
4: or just bring the kid on the date.
1: No, not Kayla. Yeah. She's
4: table of three in a high chair.
1: All right. Well, Cole, thank you so much for taking the time with us this morning. I'll tell you what, if you don't mind, we'll put you on hold and we will give you a free date on us that you can go out with someone else. Shelley, we'll do the same thing for you, but it just won't be with each other.
4: Chuck E. Cheese has a good deal.
1: No. All right. All right, well, thank you both for being good sports this morning.

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1: Thanks for sharing your story.
2: Thanks.
3: Okay. Maybe better luck next time. 6:52 with our second date update. How about a little throwback for your Thursday?

0: Well, it's back to school for most everybody now here on the Hawk and Tom Show. Sunshine for you today. A thunderstorm or two possible this afternoon, high of 94. Don't let someone be brutally honest with you unless they pass this test.
1: Okay.
0: Got four questions. See if you guys agree or disagree.
1: Here's what I always say is if someone wants to be brutally honest with me, they better be ready for me to be brutally honest with them.
0: Okay. But let's say you're looking for advice or something maybe with this situation. For example, do I trust the person's taste and judgment? If not, there is no point in asking in the first place.
2: Yeah, it's like asking you for movie reviews.
0: Okay, well, me, yes.
2: Yeah, so I've learned I just don't ask you.
0: There you go.
2: I listen to what you say.
0: Okay. Well, you know what? For me personally, I am not the best at picking out the greatest movies, but I don't judge movies too harshly.
2: But you have given me some good titles that I watched, and they were really good.
1: So really?
2: Lars and the Real Girl.
1: Okay.
0: Yeah,
1: that one I've not seen.
2: And Shaun of the Dead.
0: Okay, thank you.
2: That was pretty cute.
0: Okay. So we've known each other for years. There's two movies that he's like, yeah. But you remember them.
2: I do.
0: Okay.
1: That's because it's so rare.
0: Yeah. Okay, so here's another question. You got to pass this test. Do they understand what I'm trying to do? Because if they don't get it, their opinion probably doesn't really matter. Do they understand the situation?
3: That's not on them. Half the time, I don't fully understand what I'm trying to do.
0: That's why you're asking for advice.
3: Yeah, when I try to explain it, I get halfway through, and I'm like, you know what? I don't know either. I'll just figure it out.
0: Okay.
1: And that's fair. I mean, you don't ask somebody how to build a doghouse if you know they've never picked up a hammer in their life. It's just not the right person to ask that question. But we still do it sometimes. Well, we will ask someone we know doesn't know any more than us about something and still listen to them.
3: Well, sometimes their advice makes you realize, oh, that wasn't the option I wanted to go with.
0: Yeah.
3: You know, like,
1: they give you bad advice. You're like, okay, now I know not to do that.
3: Well, no, even on simple things, I'll ask my husband, do you like this or this one better? And he'll go, this one. I'm like, oh, now I realize I like the other one.
0: Well, that's what you're asking his opinion on what to wear and stuff.
3: Just anything.
0: Okay.
3: Like, even dinner sometimes, do you want tacos or burgers? And he'll say tacos. And I'm like, now I realize I actually wanted burgers.
1: That's a good recipe for killing his entire feelings.
3: I don't say it out loud. It's just that thing in your mind where you're like, darn, I did have an opinion on that, and I didn't realize.
1: So you still order what he recommended?
3: Yeah, you don't want to shoot someone
1: down.
3: That's
1: exactly right.
0: All right, don't let someone be brutally honest with you unless they pass this test. Question number three was, do they genuinely want me to be successful? Some people let their ego get in the way and aren't really trying to help you out and be helpful.
2: Right.
0: They're trying to sabotage.
1: Here's why you should ask me. Uh-huh. I'm not thinking that way at all. I'm thinking I want to be right. I want to get the answer right. So I am going to give you the answer that I believe is right because I don't want to give the wrong answer. That's how I'm motivated.
0: And a lot of times we can fact check you now if we're asking about, I don't know, how to build something. You can actually ask the person who might be a specialist.

0: You'll be a doctor or something, maybe a dentist or whatever. And then you can Google that and see what Google says about it.
1: Well, then don't ever ask me for any more advice.
0: Why? Yeah.
1: If you can't take my advice, go Google it first. Don't okay. waste my time.
2: I agree.
0: Well, I'm trying to compile all the information I can get to get a better result.
1: I see your point.
2: Okay. But Google's already got all the information.
0: Yeah. Okay, so brutally honest, okay, don't let someone be brutally honest unless they pass this test. So do you trust the person's taste and judgment? Do they understand what I'm trying to do? Do they genuinely want me to succeed? And then the final one, they say this is the most important. Are they capable of delivering the truth in a sensitive and compassionate way?
1: Right.
2: I'm out.
0: Okay.
3: Sometimes you don't need it that way, though. Sometimes, even for me, I'm too hard-headed. And if you don't come to me and say, you're making the wrong choice, then I'm not going to hear it.
0: Wow.
3: If you okay. sugarcoat it, I'm going to be like, well, maybe there's still a way.
1: I meant to tell you that before you signed your contract.
3: What?
1: You're making a bad choice.
3: Oh.
1: But you know, I've had people ask me for advice, and I haven't offered it. I'm like, I'm not going to give you advice.
0: Yeah, well.
1: Because
0: yeah.
1: if it's going to be something where it affects our friendship,
0: yeah,
1: right?
0: You know,
1: they get
0: absolutely.
1: Mad at me.
0: Yeah.
1: You know, like a breakup or something, and I'm like, I'm not going
0: to
1: give you that
0: Tom
1: advice.
0: Tom will, though. Tom, he'll give it to you.
1: Yeah.
0: He'll
1: yeah.
0: just lay it right out there, right in your face. He'll shove it down your throat and say, this is the right answer.
3: But then you have to say, but that's just what I would do. You need to make your own choice.
1: Yeah, I've done that.
3: And then that way, if they do go with what you say and it didn't work out, you're like, but I told you to make your own choice.
2: I'm like, that's what I would do because it's right. And if you do anything different, you're stupid.
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2: 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Sunny skies, scattered afternoon thunderstorms, a high of 94 today. And do you ever feel like you get eat up by mosquitoes when you go outside?
3: Ooh.
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2: And some of them like you, and I'm going to tell you what makes them like you. 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

0: Hey, there you are, and there's the sunshine. It's right over the horizon there. We're going to get that today. A thunderstorm possible or two. This afternoon, a high of 94 at 7:15.
1: What animal are you scared of most? Sharks, snakes, spiders?
0: I'd probably go with snake and sharks.
2: Am I in the water, or am I just walking outside?
0: Yeah.
1: Just in general, what animal scares you the most?
2: Well, if I'm not in the water, then not sharks.
1: Okay.
3: Oh, she has to make it complicated.
1: I know, right? She's overthinking this a lot.
0: It could be that dog that was sniffing me yesterday. I met some neighbors, and they were walking their dog, and it was like smelling the backside after I'd been walking a little bit. It was just,
1: maybe you should just shower better.
3: Let's go back to Tori.
0: I was exercising.
1: A lot of people might say a bear or a leopard or a tiger.
3: It's snake for me because that's something that I can actually see at my home.
0: And just the snake skin alone is creepy.
3: Yes, it is.
1: Well, you're all wrong.
0: Oh.
1: This animal kills more people on the planet Earth than any other animal, and there's not even anything close.
3: Eagle.
2: Hippo.
0: He just teased it a while ago. I just remember that. It's a mosquito. He just told us a while ago he's going to give us some reasons why mosquitoes like us.
1: Mosquitoes are responsible for more human deaths than any other animal on the planet. Mm-hmm. And they have done some studies, and they found out what attracts the mosquitoes to us.
3: Mm-hmm. Sexy body.
1: It's not a sexy body. It's not the color of your clothes. It's none of that stuff. They found that basically it is the smell that we give off based on the specific bacteria that lives on our skin combined with the chemical compounds that our body releases.
0: Huh.
1: So basically, certain insects and certain species of mosquitoes are attracted to different people based on their smell.
0: I'll be honest, I don't get a lot of mosquitoes.
1: They don't bother me a lot either.
0: It's not a big deal.
3: You got to go out.
0: He does. Yeah, he does. I'm out a lot. Now, I can attract flies like crazy for some reason. And they're landing on me.
1: Well, we know, because dogs sniffing your butt.
0: Exactly.
1: We already know what parts they're attracted to.
0: No, I live near like a horse farm and stuff. But skeeters don't mess with me, so I'm interested to see what I don't smell like.
1: Well, they found one thing is that women are typically attacked more than men.
0: Really?
1: Yeah, the pheromones that women give off attract mosquitoes more than men.
2: They're all flocking to me. What can I say? I got it.
0: Do you have a lot of problems with skeeters?
2: I never have until this year.
0: Oh.
2: And I feel like every time I walk outside, they're like, there she is.
0: Oh, okay.
2: They're just waiting.
1: All right. I would not have participated in this study because they had to stick their arm into a little plastic thing with a bunch of skeeters in it.
0: Oh, horrible. Gosh.
1: But they tested three different species of mosquitoes, and they found that what's really weird is each of the three different species has very different preferences. What's going to be good about this study is they're going to be able to make better insect repellents. They're going to be

0: able to get rid of mosquitoes for us better. They may have to base it on our own body chemistry, but you may have like three different kinds that you buy and you pick the one that matches up to your body.
1: Yeah, and then they're just going to turn into basically mutant mosquitoes because they've done studies how over time they just evolve.
0: Well, that's we were going to take advantage of that time. Hopefully it'll take a couple decades and we'll get a lifetime of no mosquito bites.
1: I don't, the ones at my house, they're like miniature hawks. They are huge.
2: Yeah. Some, it is interesting because sometimes there's like those little babies and they're like teeny tiny mosquitoes. And then there's the bigger ones. The ones in Florida, they will take you away.
1: Yeah.
0: Well, they say the Staphylococcus bacteria is the one that gets a lot of them. It attracts the Zika species, which I think carries some pretty bad illnesses with it.
2: Cooties.
0: Which I guess it may be the same staph that you have to watch out for when you're pregnant and whenever you get an infection. I could be wrong. It might be a different one.
3: Just make it up.
1: Try to avoid most of everything when you're pregnant.
0: There's also a Pseudomonas bacteria that's on your arm, and that attracts the other ones. So you basically have these two different bacterias on your skin that attracts the mosquitoes. And if they could either get rid of those bacteria or mask the scent of them, they can get the mosquitoes to stop noticing you.
2: Now, I always heard that if you're drinking beer, that the mosquitoes will come toward you.
4: No.
2: Yeah, they won't.
4: Like, and if they do, you don't know it.
2: You know what? And then they're leaving and they're high themselves. Yeah. They're like, wow, man, that was that 5 o'clock?
3: I have heard something similar to that.
0: Yeah, happy, but that sounds like a wives' tale. Yeah. It could be that you're giving off more carbon dioxide or sweating more. Who knows? But they certainly didn't find it out in this particular study.
2: And you know you're drinking a lot, too, when they're flying off. It's all zigzag.
0: All right. Well, good news is we may be able to actually get a real mosquito repellent that works and doesn't smell like chemicals.
1: I will tell you the only one that I've been able to use this year that actually worked is called STEM, S-T-E-M. And it's made of all natural oils and all that kind of stuff. But
0: it
1: works.
0: STEM cells of dead babies.
1: Oh, my God. And gosh, Thomas.
0: But it works. But it works. You're right, Kato. I'll buy it.
3: Yeah.
1: That's terrible. Now I'm going to actually have to read those ingredients on there.
3: Yeah. So the good news is here, we don't have anything right now. It could be 10 years. That's the good news?
0: That's not the good news part. But the good news is that we might get it before we die.
3: Oh, okay.
0: So we might not have as many mosquito bites later.
1: So when we're too old to leave the house, yay, we'll have mosquito repellent.
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0: B93.7, good morning. It's the Hawk and Tom Show. Time for some birthday shout-outs. Happy birthday to Tina Worley, Dan Heron, Tanya Carter, Shelley Windsor, Paula Walker, Mike Lydakis, Sheena Moore, Roni Carlson, and Melissa Norris. Happy birthday.
1: All right, coming up here on the Hawk and Tom Show, Pentatonix. You're going to be here Christmas time. It's going to be December the 6th, and we have tickets to give away before we leave the show. Also, Thelma Hollister is going to be joining us here in a second with a crank call. And boy, is she confused. That's all the time, but especially with this crank call. That's coming up next.

0: alone. Hey there, what's going on? This is the Hawk and Tom Show. Glad you're hanging out with us. We're laughing, cutting up on your crank call Thursday. 7:33, got some sunshine for you and a thunderstorm too possible this afternoon, high 94. Well, it's time for our crank call with Thelma Hollister, and we're getting revenge on the telemarketers today. And I got to say, Thelma was confused on this one.
1: When is she not?
0: That's true. But she, if you got time to waste on your own to go ahead and, you know, make it worse for the telemarketer, this is a good little technique you can use.
1: Oh, boy.
0: Because she was very confused. I'll just go ahead. I don't even have to explain it. You just listen up and see what happened.
2: Yes, hello. Who's calling?
3: My name is James, and the reason for my call today is to let you know about our new Platinum Plus MasterCard. What they've done is they've given a promotional rate on this card of 0.00% for a rolling 15 statement closing dates. And it's got a contract rate of 7.90 after that. We've also put our world...
2: Well, now, what'd you just say?
3: We're offering a Platinum Plus MasterCard.
2: No, it was before that.
3: Okay, my name is James...
2: No, it's after that.
3: The contract rate?
2: About after that, yeah.
3: Okay, the promotional rate is the 0.00 for...
2: But now, I think it was before that.
3: Oh, okay,
2: what did
3: this
2: you say?
3: Would have been the contract rate of the 7.90.
2: No, it was after that.
3: Okay, the world points?
2: Before that.
3: Okay, let me think here. I'm not really sure, ma'am, what I did say. Well, let me see here. I'm trying to figure that out.
2: Yeah, I am too.
3: I apologize, ma'am.
2: Oh, well, don't apologize. Maybe it's me. Maybe, I tell you what, I'm 83 years old and I have 13 lovely grandchildren.
3: Congratulations.
2: Yeah, and sometimes I forget too. It may have been my fault. Go ahead. What were you saying now?
3: Okay. Well, what we're offering you today is the Platinum Plus MasterCard. Now, what they've done is they've also added our World Points program to this card.
2: Right.
3: Now, our World Points program, you can redeem those for cash back, merchandise. They've got 21,000 different...
2: Hold on. Wait a minute.
3: Mm-hmm.
2: We're going too fast. What did you say before that?
3: I'm sorry.
2: Yeah.
3: You can use that for airline tickets.
2: No, it was before that.
3: Point per dollar you spend?
2: Think before that.
3: Okay, that would have been the merchandise.
2: No. After that,
3: okay.
2: What did you say?
3: The 21,000 merchants?
2: No, it was before that.
3: Okay. All right, let me think here. The World Points program?
2: No, it was after that.
3: Okay. You lost me again on that one.
2: Yeah, I know. I lost myself there, too.
3: Nah, you're doing great, man.
2: Yeah, well, I digress.
3: Okay.
2: Go ahead.
3: Okay. And how many years have you been at your current residence?
2: I've lived here about 11 years.
3: All right.
2: Right.
3: One under my computer here. Okay, here we go. And now, and your first name is Thelma.
2: Yes, Thelma Hollister.
3: Occupation?
2: I work at Walmart.
3: Oh.
2: I'm a greeter.
3: All right.
2: Congratulations.
3: Yeah.
2: Here. Hello. Welcome to Walmart.
3: Okay. At this time, I would like to have the salaries or wages of anyone else in your household. That does include alimony, child support, or separate maintenance income need not to be revealed. If you do not wish it, consider it as a basis for repayment.
2: What was the part about right before alimony?
3: Okay. At this time, I would like to have the salaries or wages of anyone else in your household.
2: No, it was after that.
3: After that, then
2: yeah.
3: It was the alimony, child support, or separate maintenance income need not to be...
2: After that. It's after that.
3: Yeah, okay, need not to be revealed.
2: Oh, no. No, it was before that.
3: That was it.
2: After that. It was after that.
3: After I asked you at this time, I would like to have the salaries or wages of anyone...
2: No, it was after that.
3: And then I went right into the alimony.
2: Right, and then after that...
3: That was the child support.
2: And after that...
3: Separate maintenance.
2: And then... No, it was before that.
3: Or. That's all I have here is or.
2: It was the word or?
3: Yep.
2: Oh, yeah, okay. That's what I was looking for.
3: All right, we got one right.
2: Yeah, we got one right. Or. I just wanted to make sure that I understood you right, and the word was...
3: Exactly.
2: Or.
3: Yeah, or.
2: Or.
3: Right.
2: Say it with me, or.
3: Or.
2: Owa.
3: Or.
2: Owa.
3: Or.
2: Owa.
3: There we go.
2: Right. We got it. Good.
3: Got it.
2: Yeah.
3: Okay.
2: Oh, it's getting so confusing. And I really don't think I need to get another credit card. You've been so nice.
3: You have, too. It's been a pleasure talking to you.
2: It's been fun talking to you, and thank you for your time today. You've been very patient.
3: I appreciate it. Bye-bye.
2: Bye-bye now.
0: Okay. Wow. Thelma was very confused on that crank call. But I don't. What was it before that? Or was it after that? Never mind. That's Crank Call this week here on the Hawk and Tom Show.

0: batters that can go bat either left or right-handed. Mm-hmm. It's like, what a gift to do that. Or also throw a baseball right or left-handed. You know, it's National Left-Handers Day.
1: Oh, okay.
0: Yes. And you got to give it to those left-handers because they are having to function through society using scissors that are designed for right-handed people and doing all kinds of stuff. So,
2: have you ever tried to use scissors in your left hand?
0: Yeah, it's not fun.
2: It actually is kind of hard.
0: Yeah. They're doing that all the time, though. Imagine that. So,
3: don't they make left-handed scissors?
4: They do.
0: Okay. Well, we salute you with our left hands this morning. Just want to acknowledge all the left-handers out there.
3: There you go.

0: believe there's a fine line between comedy and bad taste? And to hear some of these fine lines, stay tuned.
1: That is not funny.
0: To be 93.7.

0: Hey, good morning. This is Hawk and Tom Show. Thanks for hanging out with us. 7:51. Chance for this afternoon showers. A high of 94 today. Have you ever been date jacked?
1: What does that mean?
0: Well, you've been on a date, and while you were in the middle of the dinner or whatever, the date, you run into either one of your friends or your date's friends, and all of a sudden they become a part of the date, and they're tagging along with you on the date.
1: No, mine was worse.
0: Oh, wow, okay.
1: Mine was on a date, and she ran into someone else and then went with them.
0: Oh, that's...
1: So I was really date-jacked.
2: You were date-abandoned.
1: No, I was date-jacked. It was almost like you're driving your car and someone comes and drags you out of it and takes off with your car.
0: Wow.
1: They took my date and ran off with it, and I was standing there going, where'd my date go?
2: But being carjacked, it's not like your car going by.
1: It is. They steal your car.
2: They steal your car. Your car don't leave you.
3: In this situation, the car was like, that actually sounds nice. Thank you so much.
1: Yeah. This is the same.
0: Tell us more. What age were you?
1: I was in college.
0: Oh, wow.
1: It was a girl I knew. I had grown up going to church camp, and I would see her every year. So I asked her on a date when she got to the college I went to.
0: Oh.
1: So we went to church and sat together.
0: That's great.
1: And then we were going to go get ice cream, and she said, I'm going to ride with him.
0: After?
1: Before we got to the ice cream shop.
0: Oh, okay.
2: Did they come to the ice cream shop?
1: I didn't go.
3: Did she jump out of the car to get in with him while your car was still moving?
1: No, we were in church when she told me she was going to ride to the place with him.
3: Okay.
2: She didn't want to lie.
0: Yeah,
1: I didn't go to church anymore for a while.
0: Okay.
1: I was like, if God would let her do that to me.
0: All right. So here's a date jack story for you. A friend of mine said she went to a movies with a guy, and he saw a couple of his buddies there, and before she knew it, she's watching a movie with three guys. And so it was the date jacked.
1: She got minor league version of it.
3: Oh, yeah. This was my whole high school experience.
0: Okay.
3: The one, serious boyfriend I had in high school, every date that we went on, Larry and Jeff were there, too.
0: Really?
3: Yep.
0: Yeah.
3: It was fun, though. It was like a group thing. And we were young. It's not that big of a deal. So we enjoyed it. It was fun.
1: It's a big deal if you thought the two of you were going on a date and you end up seeing them out.
3: It was awkward that I always ended up in the back seat. And my boyfriend and Larry were in the front.

0: Oh, you know.
1: Are they still together now?
2: They are
0: still best friends to this day.
2: That's pretty funny right there.
0: I was like, shotgun, and Larry'd be like, nope.
2: Yeah. Well, then 39% of women say they've actually planned a date, Jack, in case the date wasn't going well.
3: That's what I wondered. If your boyfriend back then said, hey, buddy, meet me everywhere we go.
2: No, I think the girls do it more so. The girls plan it like it's, we're going to be here, so you just come on just in case the date's not going well.
0: I started to feel more like I was ruining their dates. It was always the, do you want to come too?
3: That's funny.
2: Yeah. But it happens more than you'd think. And here's some signs you've been date jacked. If now you feel like the third wheel on the date, kind of like you.
3: Yeah. You and Tom both. Bless your hearts.
2: You had to move from a table to a booth. You've been date jacked. All of a sudden, you went from dancing with your date to dancing around a pile of high heel shoes. And that's when the girls come up. And all of a sudden, you know, and they got their girlfriends there. They got you back, too, when you're out on that date. You know, I think girls, like I said, do it more so than the guys do. Because the girl's going to come up and protect you. Right?
0: I guess.
2: Yeah.
0: I mean, I why do you ask? I know I'm the only girl in the room, but I feel like my dating history should omit me from most of these conversations.
2: All right. Signs you've been date-jacked. The nightcap back at his place is served by his roommate.
0: That's just convenient. Y'all don't have to get off the couch.
2: That was always weird, you know, before when you do have roommates and you take the dates back to the apartment or whatever, and your roommate's there, like I've told you, in his underwear, just doing his own thing.
3: Don't a lot of roommates, normal roommates, they have like a code.
2: Yeah.
3: Like if I'm bringing somebody home, don't come out of your room or leave the apartment.
1: This girl lived at our place practically.
3: Oh, well, that's different.
1: She was there all the freaking time.
2: Yeah.
1: So yeah, I wasn't like, oh, Hawk brought home a girl. Oh, I'm going to walk out in my underwear. It was like, oh, he brought that girl again.
2: I didn't say who it was.
1: I did.
2: All right. And then the final little sign that you've been date jacked, you got four other people to drop off after the movie.
0: Oh. It's worse when you're the first one dropped off.
3: Tori, lie down over here.
2: So bad for you.
0: I didn't realize it was a big deal until now.

0: That's Olivia Rodrigo. This is the Hawk and Tom Show. It is 8:03 now. Got some thunderstorms possible this afternoon. Sunshine for most part of the day, though.
1: And we've seen our kids off to school. It's kind of crazy. The summer went by so fast. It is so weird how they do it now. When I was growing up, September was when school started.
0: Yeah.
1: August was still summer. Uh-huh. But now, man, they kick them into school the beginning of August, and it's go, go, go.
2: But they get out in May.
1: I know. It's just they shifted it around.
2: Yeah, we used to get out in June.
1: I know.
2: Yeah.
1: But it was better than when in August came, you still had summer left.
2: True.
1: It's like daylight savings time. It really doesn't make a difference, but it does.
0: Yeah.
1: Well, regardless, summer is over whether the summer is over or not, because people are back in school, and one out of four Americans say they're sad because they didn't make the most of their summer.
0: I didn't.
1: Did you really not?
0: No, not really. I wanted to do more with the kids and go do some places. And
2: you know, I've done less this year than I normally have.
0: Yeah, I don't know why.
1: I feel like I may have done a little more.
0: I don't know, because there's been some summers you guys go overseas. And
1: well, we can't do that every year. So last year we did a trip. This year we don't have like the money to go every year. So we're going to try to plan one for next year.
0: Yeah.
1: But we did do a lot of fun stuff. Went to a lot of movies. We did a lot of stuff with the kids.
0: Yeah,
1: I felt like
0: staycations.
1: We got more into the summer than maybe a typical one. Part of that's because my son's going off to University of South Carolina. So we wanted to spend quality time with him this summer.
0: Yeah.
1: And we'll probably do the same next year because my daughter will be going off to college next year.
0: I just feel guilty when I'm sitting at home and not doing anything and the kids are on their devices not doing anything.
2: You do?
1: Man, I conquered that a long time ago.
3: But then you go outside and it's so hot. You're like, yeah, no, I'm good.
1: Go back in.
0: Yes. Okay, but you can go like to, you know, Big Air or some of the jumpy places. You can go watch a movie.
1: Work.
0: There's air conditioning there.
3: I mean, we've done a lot of stuff like that. We went to the Children's Museum recently and just kind of checked out that stuff.
0: Oh, that's great. I could take my kids to the Children's Museum.
2: They won't let me in.
0: What's the age limit? He's 17. Move over, little kid. He wants to check somebody out right now. And I'm talking about the cash register.
2: Oh, yeah.
1: Oh, God, you had me worried.
0: Yeah.
1: Well, they say 60% of Americans did not take a summer vacation this year, and they just didn't have enough vacation time. They say there's still time for some people, though. One out of five people are hoping to fit in one more trip before the summer ends, even if it's last minute. And some of them say they have even booked a vacation within 2 weeks of going. So they don't really plan. They just book it and go.
0: I will say the difference between when I think we were kids, they have fall breaks now. They have spring breaks now. They have Easter breaks now.
2: Not Greenville County. That's private school. I don't think Greenville County has all the
0: breaks. They have a fall break.
3: I think most schools do.
2: I don't, well, Thanksgiving.
3: Yeah.
0: Yeah.
3: It's usually fall break, isn't it?
2: But they only get like 2 days, all 3 days.
0: I think there's a bunch of more breaks than we used to get.
1: I don't know about all that.
3: I think we should get more. We need a fall break, a spring break, a winter break. We should be off during the summer for summer break.
0: Yeah.
3: Monday through Friday, we should probably get a break too, because, I mean, that's just, it's so many days, you know?
1: Tori,
3: you
1: you're talking about not working at all. We won't get paid if we don't work.
3: You know, and that's the trick.
1: Uh-huh.
3: That's how they get you.
1: That is how they get you. But they say that the most popular last-minute trip, going to the beach.
0: Yeah, it's easy.
1: National parks are also there. We did go to Fall Creek Falls this year.
0: Oh, yeah.
1: So we had that. I mean, we came back with a lot of really cool ticks.
0: Yeah.
1: So that was
0: varieties.
1: Fun.
0: Yeah.
1: They say urban getaways to a major city, like maybe head off to New York City for a weekend. Mm-hmm. That's for rich people. Even tropical destinations. The biggest hurdle is just setting things in motion and having enough money to do it.
0: Well, Dollywood, here we come.
1: You know, that's expensive too, but it is fun.
0: It is.
1: And it's drivable. They say that a lot of people are considering their summer to be a disappointment, though. And they have some ways that you can tell if your summer was a disappointment.
0: Okay.
1: They said if you spent so little time in the sun that even Conan O'Brien mocks how pale you are.
0: Wow, he is pale.
1: He is. Yeah. He makes me look tan.
0: Uh-huh.
1: And I'm pretty pale. If the only World Cup game you watched was the one against Belgium.
0: I don't know the joke there, but that was a big deal over the summer.
1: It was, but if you only watched that one game, you didn't watch enough.
0: Okay.
1: You're right. I didn't get the joke either. I just read it.
0: Well, but that was a big deal over the summer. That made it a little bit more interesting.
2: Yeah, I didn't
1: the
2: care.
1: Closest you got to a pool was watching people play pool on YouTube.
0: Wow. Okay. I'm
1: trying to think if I got out by a pool or not this summer. I did at Fall Creek Falls.
0: Yeah, okay.
1: I avoided our neighborhood pool for the most part.
0: Well, it's just weird seeing your neighbors in bikinis and stuff.
1: And that's why I used to go. Now they don't like me to.
0: Oh.
1: Yeah. And you see, you cannot comment on that on Facebook either.
0: Yeah.
1: Joe, your wife looked hot in that string bikini.
0: Yeah, on the HOA board on Facebook.
1: All right. They say the only foreign place you visited was Panda Express.
0: Oh.
2: I've never been there.
0: It's delicious.
2: I've got my passport. I might as well try it out.
1: All right. And then if you obeyed the least of your summer instead of making the most of it, they say a sign is that you just spent it with your family.
0: Oh, wow.
1: That's terrible, isn't it?
0: Yes.
1: Oh, one more. Cato, you qualified for this one. They say if you had a bad summer, a sign of it is that the closest you came to a thrill ride was Cyclospora, which was kind of a roller coaster for your bowels.
2: I didn't have that.
0: It was close.
1: You had the one day version.
0: Yeah. That is a great name for a roller coaster, though.
1: Cyclospora. That's actually funny.
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2: Tomorrow.
1: That means that you can get those tickets 35% off, and here's what's cool about it. Those tickets are good anytime it's open, so you don't have to plan ahead. You don't have to worry.

0: you know what? We're going to be your little social directors because we want you to have a fun fall. And since you didn't have a fun summer. So we have a fun Christmas, too. In the Christmas spirit here, we have Christmas in the City Tour with Pentatonix. It's going to be at the Bonsker Wellness Arena December the 6th. And if you'd like to go see them absolutely free, we're going to take the ninth caller, 1-800-386-0937. The only thing you have to do is sing Cato your favorite Christmas song. Now, if you get it wrong, he has to go on to the next caller.
1: How about sing my favorite Christmas song?
2: Oh, that's trickier.
0: That's harder.
1: I know.
0: That's harder. It's already hard enough.
2: What is your favorite song?
1: White Christmas by the Drifters.
2: Okay, now it got easier.
0: The Drifters. Wow.
3: I don't like the new stuff. I like the old classic.
0: Okay. Well, 1-800-386-0937, sing White Christmas by the Drifters.
1: And Chantel.
0: I'm sorry. You can win those tickets. Good luck.

0: That's Lady Gaga on the Hawk and Tom Show. It is 8:22 now. Sunshine for us for most of the day. They say maybe an afternoon shower too. A high of 94. Well, our looks, the number one thing that attracts you to somebody. It depends on your age, apparently. They've done some research on this. I asked Tori the other day if she has always dated good-looking guys. Because John's such an attractive fella. You know, you see him out and you're like, man, that guy's a good-looking guy. He's a guy's guy.
1: I feel like Tori and I have that in common. To both of us, I feel like looks is important. Wow. Like having a good-looking partner.
0: Well, she reminded me that she dated a guy named Shrek.
2: Well, that was his nickname, first of all. His actual name was Griffin, and he was very nice.
0: Yes.
2: I have not always chased looks. You meet someone, they're really nice. And
3: right.
0: And I said, what did you like about John? And you
2: his
0: said...
2: His looks. Just kidding.
3: Well, she said she hasn't always chased looks.
2: Yeah. No, he's a good guy. Yeah. He's loyal. He's got the morals that I would want to raise a family with.
0: Okay.
3: Cool.
0: Well, here is the reasons they say you shouldn't date based on looks. They become much more or much less important as you get older.
1: Absolutely. Yeah. But you still need to be attracted to the person to begin with.
0: So the researchers polled Americans over the age of 50 and asked them to name the top things that attracted them to people when they were young and then what attracts them now to people.
3: I think you can also meet people that you may not find attractive, but... their personality, you get along with them, they're funny, and I believe that you can eventually
0: fall in love with them.
3: Fall in love and think that, and they become attracted to you.
1: I did meet a girl once that every year I would see her at summer camp, and at the beginning of the camp I would be like, oh, she doesn't look as good as I remember. But by the end of the week, she was more attractive to me because of her personality. Yeah.
2: And the truth is, you physically change so much as you age. The gray hairs start, the little bit of

0: rouge starts, the little bit of wrinkles starts. There's so much that changes that if you don't have any more depth to it, you're not going to survive those changes.
1: That's where I think the misunderstanding is. You're not just dating on that. That's just what brings you to the table. Like, you notice they're attractive to you, and so you go and meet them, but you don't just go, okay, they're attractive, so I don't care about anything else. All this other stuff doesn't matter. You still narrow it down after you find them attractive. You still look for someone with your values that makes you laugh or whatever.
2: Well, but here's what they found. Okay, go ahead.
3: I was going to say, if they don't have any of that, they're still hot.
1: Right, and then you only date them for a little bit.
2: Yeah. They found that looks are definitely the number one thing we care about when we are young. Yeah. But as we get older, barely cracks the top five. So, the five most attractive things when we're young are, number one, looks. Personality's next. You're kind to someone. A sense of humor and politeness and considerate of others. Those are the top things when you're younger that people are looking for.
1: Yeah, that doesn't tell you how much each one of those is, because when you're young, looks is huge and personality is next, and those others fall farther down. But the truth is, the reason we do that is evolutionary. Men and women, when they're young, are looking for a partner subconsciously that's going to give them good offspring. And that's the easiest, fastest way to judge that is, are they healthy, attractive, and all that?
2: So as we get older, though, this is what the people said they look for. And you know what? If you're out there and you're on the scene and you're older, you're looking, you know, you may be looking at the apps and stuff. This is what's important to the people. Kindness was number one after 50. Personality next, politeness, sense of humor, physical attractiveness came in fifth place.
1: That's because you're not good looking anymore.
2: Yeah. Well,
3: oh, my gosh.
0: He's not that old.
1: Most people, let's face it, most of us have gotten fat or chunky, and we haven't kept in shape, and we don't have that natural, amazing body that we had when we were 20.
3: No, I mean, I'm not the healthiest, but I look better now than I did in high school. I have improved with age.
2: Well,
0: like a fine wine.
3: Yeah, but in a boxed. A boxed wine.
2: So in the survey, they had people rank body parts by how well they age. So you know what came in last? You know what ages does not age well?
1: Your butt.
3: Your ears.
2: Okay.
1: Or your nose.
3: Yeah.
2: Ears and nose did not even make it on the list, but they get bigger as you get older.
3: And hairier.
1: Hairy.
2: Look at those hairy big ears that guy has. I'm envious. Okay. Legs was the last thing on the list, they said.
1: What does that mean?
2: That means that they do not last. They don't age well.
0: That's not good. Mine weren't great even when I was in great shape. Yeah. I've always had cellulite.
2: You got some people out there, they're still brave, though. They're older, and they wear those shorts. And I'm like, wow.
0: It's not bravery. It's 100 degrees outside. What do you want to do, burn alive?
3: Yeah. I think when you get older, you don't care either. But my mom's got the varicose veins, and she's so self-conscious of them. Yeah, and I'm like, that just came along with age, I guess. That's one of the things.
1: Yeah, childbirth does it, too, for women.
2: They say your eyes, they age well. 34% of the people said that. Because, and I'm not talking about the crow's feet and stuff. I mean, I'm talking about just the color of the eyes.
3: Oh, color, because my vision does not.
0: And that's true. And sometimes color of the eye gets that like grayish hue when you
1: or
0: get
1: Or yellow.
0: Older. Yeah.
2: Number one jaundice. Thing is smile. 45% says that ages best as you get older.
1: Unless you're a smoker.
2: Okay.
1: Then they get those little wrinkles all the way around their lips.
3: Well, they say if you drink out of a lot of straws,
1: that's going to do
3: the same thing. Yeah.
2: 62% of people think dealing with their teeth is the best way to keep their body looking younger as they age.
1: I agree with that. Bad teeth make you look worse.
3: My dad said, take care of your teeth.
2: Yeah. Thinning hair was on the list is not so attractive.
1: My best friend in high school had incredible, thick, dark black hair. Mm-hmm. And all of it went away and went to his chin now. And now instead of having a great head of hair, he's got a great beard.
2: Yeah. That is the one thing those guys do when they start losing hair and they grow the beard. That looks pretty cool.
3: Wonder why God set us up that way.
1: I know, right?
2: Yeah, he could reverse that.
3: Ear hair grows, nose hair grows, beard grows.
2: Everywhere you don't want hair grows.
3: Yes. Yes.
0: Tell me about it, girl. My legs. It's ridiculous.
3: The top of your toes.
4: 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Then Dale tried to console us with the quote, "Winning isn't everything." Dale's a

0: This is the Hawk and Tom Show. Thanks for hanging out. It's 8:43 now. I mean, hanging out with us. You need a button up there. Anyway, sunshine for you today and a thunderstorm or two possible this afternoon.
1: All right, I want to talk to you about something that we have all discussed at some point or another, and that is Chick-fil-A's remarkable ability to move customers through and get the job done right.
0: Yeah.
2: It was my pleasure for those 2 weeks.
1: And they even tell you that it's their pleasure to do so. Mm-hmm. There are very few other fast food places that even try to do it as well as them.
3: That's true. And I happen to see a video of a guy pulling through Chick-fil-A. Somebody's in front of him ordering from the person standing out there. He is fussing, going, "I can't believe you have to stop and order on the app." And I'm like, I don't order on an app.
0: I don't like
3: it.
0: And
3: they already get you through fast enough, so what's the deal?
0: Yeah.
3: So don't be a jerk.
2: People are feisty.
1: Yeah, they get upset these days.
3: He was hungry, I guess.
1: Uh-huh. He was hangry. Well, apparently, a couple saw a Chick-fil-A worker who was going above and beyond. They were absolutely killing it. This person had a customer who had apparently started to drive off, and they didn't get their coffee yet.
0: Uh-oh.
1: And so they decided to make sure that customer got their coffee, chasing after them. Now, this is a couple in the car that was actually videoing when it happened, and here's what they had to say.
4: Oh, my God. Chick-fil-A had the best.
5: That is crazy.
4: Good God.
5: She need a tip.
6: Sis ran, but I love it, though.
4: Listen, if you're a business owner and you just saw that lady running after the car to deliver a coffee that the person drove off on all the way to Chick-fil-A, she's on the road running. Listen, if you have that level of service, you will win in business.
0: Okay, time out. She's on the road?
1: She is running after him.
0: Yep. I didn't see the video.
3: Yes.
2: The problem is, by the time I got to the car, that coffee would have been spilled all over the road.
1: And I would have been like...
3: But it was like a four-lane road, like Pleasantburg or Woodruff Road, and mm-hmm. she's running down the middle of it to get to the car. I guess they were stopped at a red light.
0: There's a point, though, where you just let it go.
3: Yeah, it's a cup of coffee. They'll come back for it.
1: But you know what they want, and it is so awesome that she did that, because I leave so many fast food places and get home, and something is deadly wrong with the order. Like, you know, someone who ordered no dairy has cheese on their sandwich.
0: Yeah.
3: See, that's understandable.
1: Which part?
3: That. The dairy thing. But I'm
1: I see. Yeah. I thought you were saying it was understandable they left the cheese off.
3: I mean, I always look at my bag, and if I know I've got a burger and fries and a drink, as long as there's a burger and fries in there, I don't care what the burger is.
0: Yeah.
3: It may not be what I ordered, but I got a burger.
0: I was at the Walmart the other day, and the guy forgot rotisserie chicken. He bought two of them and forgot one. And so
1: you chased down after ran in the road.
0: No, not at all.
3: Uh-uh. He took it home.
0: No.
2: Why did the chicken cross the road? Because Hawk was chasing after.
0: No.
2: This.

0: I didn't chase at all. I mean, it was sitting there on that little rotator thing, you know?
1: Where you put and you cash
0: like,
1: out.
0: Yeah. And I was tempted to just, like, leave it there, but I said, hey, he forgot his chicken. So the cashier, she couldn't leave her post, so she had to call somebody else over. And it was, they had good service as well, because they chased the guy down with the rotisserie chicken in the parking lot.
2: Take your chicken!
0: Yeah.
1: See, I'd have just picked it up and carried it with my stuff out.
0: I know, that's what I was saying. I was debating.
1: That's wow. Stealing. I'm kidding.
0: I wouldn't do that either.
3: That's kind of stealing.
0: I'm trying to be funny.
4: So, yeah, I think that more businesses, if they had this attitude, would do better. And instead, what we've got is this whole legal system, all these lawyers who don't want businesses to do anything extra. They would have said, lawyers would have been like, oh, that's too dangerous. She shouldn't have done that.
2: I don't know that that's the case, but I mean, I did work at Chick-fil-A for 2 weeks. And the one thing they do really well is they allow people to move up. If you show interest, you can move up really quickly. I had friends I worked with in high school who by the time I was still in college, he was managing. Then by the time I graduated college, he already owned his own Chick-fil-A. You I mean, it, they move up.
0: Do they have insurance too?
2: Because I didn't work long enough.
1: You got about 90 days.
0: Because Starbucks, a lot of compliments on Starbucks and their insurance and how a lot of employees, and they do a good job too, I think, with service. I go there quite a bit.
4: But they do it with like they're not happy or it's not their pleasure to serve you.
0: Well, they don't say that, but I get a lot of great service from Starbucks.
1: But it's like a lot of fast food places, the workers don't work.
4: I know. Yeah. They don't care.
1: They can't keep people.
0: I mean, at Starbucks, they misspell my name all the time. I mean, they take the time to write stuff on your little cup, and it's always fun.
2: I like Starbucks, and I've never had a bad reaction with anyone who works
0: there. I just like the artwork.
2: Interaction, like, not reaction.
0: They'll put little smiley faces on there. Makes your day.
2: Yeah.
0: So some people are going above and beyond.
1: Well, they
0: got
1: to do something because you just pay $20 for a cup of coffee.
0: That's true, right? They better chase me down if I forget my coffee.
4: Well, I think we live in a world where Cato's right. You see so many of these people don't even want to be there.
1: No.
4: And so it's very frustrating. Now, I will say they just closed, unfortunately, but Hardee's had good people in it on Woodruff Road.
1: Yeah.
4: They were very competent, and they seemed like they cared. But so many times you go through these places, and you really feel frustrated that you're thinking, these people have been lobbying to get 15 or 20 an hour, and they're not even getting my burger right.
0: You pull up to the drive-thru, and then you hear, yeah. I'd like to order. Yeah, what do you want?
1: Yeah. Or you get the AI. That annoys me.
4: Hey, if it gets my order right, I don't care who takes it.
0: You got to be rude to the AI. That's what I've discovered is you're very rude to the AI. When it comes on, you just say, it says, can I take your order? Would you like? I said, no, I want this. I say my specific thing, and that will be all. Thank you. And they give me the total right then and there. So just be a jerk to them.
4: Yeah. Little Hawk, no, this place didn't have AI.
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0: Tech Addicts Anonymous. 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And call.
1: B93.7, good morning. This is the Hawk and Tom Show. And, you know, school is back and you're looking for something to help the kids out with all of the stress from the new school routine. Well, they can burn off that post-school energy from sitting at a desk all day with Big Air.
2: Yeah.
1: They're open after school and they've extended their hours. They're also open earlier on the weekend, Saturday at 9 a.m. and Sunday at 11 a.m. They have over 60 attractions, and they also have the built-in parent workstations and relaxation zones where you can plug in your computer and get some work done while the kids bounce around and have fun. It's safe. It's family-friendly. They're constantly cleaning, and they're going to have a great time. So they also have specialized programs for younger kids and the weekend cosmic nights. You're absolutely going to love it at Big Air in Greenville and Spartanburg.
2: Stop on by the Big East Cafe. 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It's 8:54 now. Sunshine for you today. It looks like a chance for those afternoon showers. High of 94. Coming up, guaranteed laughs here on the Hawk and Tom Show. So if you need a good laugh this morning, you want to stick around because our second date update was hilarious. It's coming up in about 7 minutes.

0: It's Post Malone on the Hawk and Tom Show. It'd be 93.7. Got some sunshine today, maybe an afternoon rainstorm or two, a high of 94. Maybe you late risers can help us out with our second date update this week.
1: Hey, we are on the line right now with Shelly. And Shelly, we understand you went out with Cole and Cole's not calling back. Was it a good date?
2: I actually thought it was a really nice date. Like, we had a really beautiful dinner. We took a walk afterwards. But, Yeah, I thought that when we ended things, it seemed like we would get together again. I think because it was kind of a brief date. It was like, you know, a work night, that kind of thing. So I was surprised that he never called, and he didn't answer the couple times I had reached out either.
0: So okay. How many times did you try to call? 15, 20?
2: No, I'm not that much, but yeah.
1: Well, we'll try to get through. Maybe Cole will answer the phone for us. I know you gave Cato his number.
2: Yeah.
1: Maybe when it comes up, his caller ID be in the radio station, he'll answer and we can get to the bottom of this. So you just sit back and listen and see what happens.
2: Okay.

0: Hello.
1: Hi, is this Cole?
0: Yes, it is.
1: Hey, it's Hawk and Tom, Cato and Tori. We are live on the radio right now. We'd like to give you a prize if we can.
2: Morning.
0: Really?
1: Yeah. It's our second date update. We'd like to send you out to dinner on us for free.
0: Okay.
1: It's very simple. We just ask you a little question about someone you dated in the past, and hopefully we can send you out to dinner on us.
0: Oh, boy. Okay.
1: So you went out with Shelly, is that correct?
0: Yeah. Uh-huh.
1: Okay, Shelly got in touch with us, and she said she had a great time, but you hadn't called back. And we told her we would try to find out why. Is there anything we can let her know?
0: The date was fine. I mean, I had a good time. Shelly's, cool girl, really cute, all of that. But, when we were at dinner, I don't want to put this. She, kept grooming me, which was really, weird. You've got, a little hair on your, on the shoulder of your thing there. And then she'd, pick, a piece of lint off, the sleeve of my jacket. Let me get that for you. And then at one point, she'd reach across and brush my hair back a little bit.
2: Oh, wow. Well, that's what the chimpanzees do on the animal planet. That's how they love.
3: I was just thinking that's supposed to be a sign of affection. Yeah. She's trying to take care of you.
4: But did she lick her finger first?
3: Yeah, smudge.
5: I'm sorry. It's sort of reflexive. I have a 4-year-old, so I think I part of it is I'm always used to kind of correcting when he has little bits and bobs.
2: Yeah, to time out, we got to let him know you're on the line.
4: He knows.
0: Yeah. You have a 4-year-old?
4: Oh.
5: Yeah, I don't. He's not always at my place. He's sometimes with his dad, but yeah.
0: Oh, I didn't even know you had a 4-year-old. Or any kid, for that matter.
5: Oh.
4: Oh.
5: Yeah.
4: Or any kid.
3: Buried the lead a little bit there.
5: I guess. Sometimes I think that everybody knows that about me. I mean, he's also the background of, my phone and stuff, so I guess it would be weird if it was another person's kid, but I don't have full custody of him, but I do see him all the time, so.
1: Well, I guess that's something maybe that you hadn't gotten to on the first date yet.
5: Yeah, I think I don't talk about it extensively, going into a date. It seems like it's kind of a more once you're into the weeds. I think most parents actually don't talk about their kids a lot while dating.
1: Right.
5: I guess our ticks about being a parent do come out.
2: I think you need to say that right up front. Did y'all just meet on a dating app or something?
0: Yeah, we met on an app, but I mean, you don't have anywhere on your app that you have kids or anything. And I mean, kind of an important thing to know, I guess. I'm a little more concerned about that now than the lint picking.
2: Okay.
4: You lint picker.
1: I could see how this would be awkward.
2: Oh, yeah.
1: For some people, it may make no difference at all if you have a kid. For some people, they may not want to be a parent. So it definitely, I could see how Cole might be surprised right now. I am.
5: I think that's why, actually, I probably didn't bring it up. I think a lot of people don't want to make those decisions the first month even of dating somebody.
1: Yeah.
5: It's normally I would not even introduce my kid, I don't think, until I was in a full relationship with somebody.
1: Right, I can understand that.
5: Yeah, especially with a 4-year-old, it's they don't get attached to other people in their lives. I don't think that that's really uncommon with a lot of parents.
2: Very well explained. That's fine. Now we got to move on to our next part of our second date update. And we're just kind of curious, Cole, you want to go back out with Shelly?
0: You know, I think I'm going to pass in this case. I'm a little weirded out by the whole thing.
1: Mm-hmm.
2: Okay.
5: I guess I don't really understand. I feel like I've told you why I've explained it, but okay.
0: Just one of those things where it just feels like it's such a big thing. I get not wanting to spend the whole date talking about your kid and all of that, but just to not mention something like that seems a little weird to me.
5: I mean, fair enough, I guess. It's just yeah.
1: Well, the good thing is at least we were able to get an answer for you, Shelly, and maybe in future dates you might not, do the lint picking, and and you might even consider having it in your profile that you do have a kid,
4: or just bring the kid on the date.
1: No, not Kato. Yeah. She's
4: table 3 in a high chair.
1: All right. Well, Cole, thank you so much for taking the time with us this morning. I'll tell you what, if you don't mind, we'll put you on hold and we will give you a free date on us that you can go out with someone else. Shelly, we'll do the same thing for you, but it just won't be with each other.
4: Chuck E. Cheese has a good deal.
1: No. All right. All right, well, thank you both for being good sports this morning.
2: Thanks for sharing your story.
5: Thanks.
2: All right. Maybe better luck next time with our second date update.
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0: for the pictures?
1: There are no pictures in a dictionary.
0: That's your opinion.
1: Just admit it, you're hooked on phonics.
0: Okay, you got me. I'm hooked on phonics. Dad, don't you think Mom's being a little melodramatic?
1: Don't talk to your mother that way, I think.
0: Do you know what that means?
1: That's not the point. The point is, when you're hooked on phonics, yes, you can read and spell better than most kids your age, but if you're too smart, you make people uncomfortable.
0: Nietzsche said that sometimes people don't want to hear the truth because they don't want their illusions destroyed.
1: Give me that.
2: Nietzsche. It's Nietzsche.
1: Nietzsche.
2: I always thought Nietzsche was a pasta.
1: It is. Nietzsche Carbonara.
0: Nietzsche's a German philosopher. Everybody knows that.
2: There has got to be some middle ground here.
0: That's called a compromise. And compromise leads to resentment.
1: So does using words that your parents don't understand.
2: Okay, how about this? You get to keep your hooked on phonics, but you can only use words that Dad and I can understand.
0: This is stupendous.
1: Go put a dollar in the swear jar.
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4: 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It's the Hawk and Tom Show with sunny skies, scattered afternoon thunderstorms, and a high today of 94.
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0: Morning, y'all. This is the Hawk and Tom Show. Happy hanging out with us. 9:21 now. Chance for those afternoon showers and a high of 94.
1: If you're trying to do any online dating right now, there's something you need to be very careful of in your profile.
2: Oh, religion.
1: It's not religion, Cato. It's something more sensitive than that.
2: Oh, politics.
1: It's even more sensitive than politics.
3: Your stance on animals?
1: You're in the ballpark, but not really, no. It's not something super important.
0: Why don't you just tell us and don't let us guess?
1: I was trying to. It's whether or not you use an Android phone or an iPhone. One out of four people with iPhones admit they look down on Android users and would never date one.
2: See, y'all are stuck up.
1: Now, hold on. We haven't got to the Android people.
2: Android people are not as stuck up as iPhone people.
1: To see how whether they would date someone who had Apple or not.
0: Just to let you know, Tori and Tom are iPhones. Cato and I are Android.
1: Right.
2: And I wouldn't. You're right. I wouldn't date either one of them.
1: Now, Hawk, you've said that you wanted to defect from Android for quite some time.
0: I thought I did. I'm still questioning that. Here's what happened is I got like the Gateway cell phone. It was like we were advertising for a cell phone company or something. They gave us these Androids.
1: Yeah.
0: And over time, Tom migrated over to Apple.
1: Right.
0: And I did not. I just kept my Android, and I have got the Android down now. I kind of know where to go, how to figure it out. My kids, I bought them Apple iPhones, and I now have to, like, navigate them sometimes, and I'm like, what am I doing? It takes me an hour just to look up stuff on their Apple iPhone.
2: I need a back button.
0: Yes.
2: iPhone does not offer a back button.
0: I like
2: the features Android offers over iPhone. So I've always had Android. I've tried to use iPhones. It drove me crazy because I couldn't figure it out. And I'm just like, I'm done.
3: Every app has a back button. But I did try to switch to Samsung years ago. And I hated it. And I went running back to iPhone.
0: Yeah.
3: I tried it.
1: I had the Samsung Note. Loved it. But it's almost useless, Hawk, to do what you're doing.
0: What do you mean?
1: Having a mixed household.
0: I know.
1: Everyone else in my family except my son was on Apple. Mm-hmm. And it just got to be more of a headache than it was worth because they don't share well with texting.
0: The pictures are fuzzy and the video's fuzzy. All my family makes fun of me.
1: Well, I will say, Android and Apple have different features about them. And the main feature was Apple. Apple's a little slower to adopt things, but they make sure it works once they do. Android is more out there on the cutting edge. They're going to give you more control of your phone.
0: Yeah.
1: You take more risk also. It's easier for people who don't know what they're doing to mess those up too. For the masses, the iPhone solves the problem. It just works. For the people who like to mess around with the details of their phone, the Android gives them more opportunity. Mm. That's not you though, Cato. I don't think you dig into it much. You're just used to what you're used to.
2: I like the widgets that the Android offers.
1: They have those on Apple now too.
2: Do they? What's about time y'all caught up.
1: That's why Apple does it. Apple waits until it works flawlessly so that people don't have to deal with that.
0: Now, I love my iPad, which works similar to the iPhone.
1: Almost identically.
0: Yes, but I can work my iPad, but I can't work my kids' iPhones.
1: That's weird.
0: I know. I don't get it.
1: Okay.
3: So you have an Apple, like an iPad, and a Samsung phone?
0: That ain't the only thing.

0: Thing I got is Apple. I got Apple iPods too. I'm still rocking it. Old school, y'all.
1: You mean in your ears?
0: What? No.
1: Oh, not AirPods.
0: Not those. Like the iPod. That you go to iTunes and you download your music on the iPod.
2: I've got one, but it quit charging, and I'm mad because I had a lot of songs on that. But yeah. I used to listen to my iPod when I'd go out of town.
0: The only thing you can do is get them refurbished now on eBay.
3: Y'all remember the days of the Zune? That giant brick thing.
0: Yeah.
3: I used to run with that thing, and I'd end up with a bruise on my arm from where it would flop.
0: My mom and dad had the Sony Walkman.
3: Oh, yes, Walkman.
1: Okay, y'all are old. We get it.
0: You would put it on your, they would put it on their side like a big fanny pack, and it was huge.
3: And the CD one, you'd walk in it, you'd hit something, skip. And it would skip.
1: Well, they say 42% of iPhone users have to use a separate messaging program like WhatsApp to accommodate their pathetic Android-using friends. That was their quote. And 1 out of 5 iPhone users admit they've excluded someone from group chat because that person was on Android and it would have screwed up the videos and pictures for everyone in the group chat. So they've done a good job of turning us against one another.
2: Those are jerk friends.
0: Have you ever been in a group of iPhones and like you are the only Android and you just don't say anything because you're like, you know they're going to dogpile you?
1: I don't know about that.
0: I don't say anything.
3: That green bubble comes through and suddenly everybody's like, peasant.
0: Yeah.
2: I don't even know what phones my friends. I only know like my friends where I crashed on because I used their charger because they were Android.
0: Well, very important to be like charger compatible.
2: Yeah.
0: When you find a date or something.
2: But I got a group text of 19 people that we text back and forth. I don't know which one's Apple, which one's Android. They've never said anything to me.
1: That's because you're Android.
2: They've never looked down on me for it.
1: Well, so, the Apple people can tell because you got a different color bubble and all your texts and your videos come through wrong.
2: I'm special.
1: That's a bad kind of special.
0: I know. It's
2: not
0: like that's why they try to separate people's because Android people don't have that. We want to embrace everybody, whatever they've got. Yep. We don't see a little bubble that says, hey, I got an iPhone.
1: Well, it's not just that. It also connects even whenever all the other crap doesn't work. Apple connects with each other, whether you're on all that stuff or not. So here's the thing, Hawk. I know that you've talked about possibly switching.
0: I'm thinking about it because the whole family's got
1: 1 out of 3 Android users have thought about switching to iPhone just to stop the peer pressure. Bless their hearts.
0: When your kids are making fun of you. That's bad. Yeah.
2: Send them to their room. You're the dad.
1: Hawk, let us know when you want to come on over.
0: For making fun of my Android.
1: Let us know when you want to come on over.
0: No cell phone for you. Give me those Apple cell phones.
1: We can all make fun of Cato together.

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1: You love the sound of your own voice.
0: You're just extremely uncomfortable with silence.
1: So you became the king of idle chit-chat, yeah.
0: So when I'm all sweaty, the last thing I want to hear is your stupid yap implying that I asked for this heat wave. You don't know me. You don't know my thoughts. You're Mr. Guy Who Asks, is it hot enough for you? A real American hero.
1: Mr. Guy Who Asks, is it hot enough for you?
0: And in 6 months, you'll ask, is it cold enough for you?
2: Yeah.
3: 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Sunny, scattered afternoon thunderstorms, and a high today of 94.
2: Is it hot enough for you? 96, the high tomorrow, just to let you know.
4: And that in the field, they say the feels like temperature this weekend is going to be 112, 115.
2: Man.
4: I don't know. I think 300 or something.
3: Yeah, that sounds reasonable.
2: Yeah. All right. I'm ready for Christmas music and Santa Claus. Just saying. I'll take it.
4: No, just fall.
2: Okay. How about this music then? This will tie in. Heat Waves, Glass Animals at B93.7.

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0: B93.7, that's Bruno Mars here on the Hawk and Tom Show. Sunny for your Thursday, scattered afternoon thunderstorms and a high today of 94. Right now, it's 9:43.
1: Don't let someone be brutally honest with you unless they pass this test.
0: Okay.
1: Got four questions. See if you guys agree or disagree.
0: Here's what I always say is if someone wants to be brutally honest with me, they better be ready for me to be brutally honest with them.
1: Okay. But let's say you're looking for advice or something maybe with this situation. For example, do I trust the person's taste in judgment? If not, there is no point in asking in the first place.
2: Yeah, it's like asking you for movie reviews.
1: Okay, well, me, yes.
2: Yeah, so I've learned I just don't ask you.
1: There you go.
2: I listen to what you say.
1: Okay. Well, you know what? For me personally, I am not the best at picking out the greatest movies, but I don't judge movies too harshly.
2: But you have given me some good titles that I watched, and they were really good.
0: So really?
2: Lars and the Real Girl.
0: Okay.
1: Yeah.
0: That was one I've not seen.
2: And Shaun of the Dead.
1: Okay, thank you.
2: That was pretty cute.
1: Okay. So we've known each other for years. There's two movies that he's like, yeah. But you remember them.
2: I do.
1: Okay.
0: That's because it's so rare.
1: Yeah. Okay. So here's another question. You got to pass this test. Do they understand what I'm trying to do? Because if they don't get it, their opinion probably doesn't really matter. Do they understand the situation?
3: That's not on them. Half the time, I don't fully understand what I'm trying to do.
1: That's why you're asking for advice.
3: Yeah, when I try to explain it, I get halfway through and I'm like, you know what? I don't know either. I'll just figure it out.
1: Okay.
0: And that's fair. I mean, you don't ask somebody how to build a doghouse if you know they've never picked up a hammer in their life. It's just not the right person to ask that question. But we still do it sometimes. Well, we will ask someone we know doesn't know any more than us about something and still listen to them.
3: Well, sometimes their advice makes you realize, oh, that wasn't the option I wanted to go with.
1: Yeah.
3: You know, like
0: they give you bad advice. You're like, okay, now I know not to do that.
3: Well, no, even on simple things, I'll ask my husband, do you like this or this one better? And he'll go, this one. I'm like, oh, now I realize I like the other one.
1: Well, that's what they're like. You're asking his opinion on what to wear and stuff.
3: Just anything.
1: Okay.
3: Like even dinner sometimes. Do you want tacos or burgers? And I'll say tacos. And I'm like, now I realize I actually wanted burgers.
0: That's a good recipe for killing his entire feelings.
3: I don't say it out loud. It's just that thing in your mind where you're like, darn, I did have an opinion on that and I didn't realize.
0: So you still order what he recommended?
3: Yeah, you don't want to shoot someone
0: down.
3: That's
0: exactly right.
1: All right, don't let someone be brutally honest with you unless they pass this test. The question number three was, do they genuinely want me to be successful? Some people let their ego get in the way and aren't really trying to help you out and be helpful.
2: Right.
1: They're trying to sabotage.
0: Here's why you should ask me. Uh-huh. I'm not thinking that way at all. I'm thinking I want to be right. I want to get the answer right. So I am going to give you the answer that I believe is right because I don't want to give the wrong answer. That's how I'm motivated.
1: And a lot of times we can fact check you now if we're asking about, I don't know, how to build something. You can actually ask the person who might be a specialist. It could be a doctor or something, maybe a dentist or whatever. And then you can Google that and see what Google says about it.
2: Well, then don't ever ask me for any more advice.
1: Why? Yeah.
2: If you can't take my advice, go Google it first. Don't waste my time.
0: I agree.
1: Well, I'm trying to compile all the information I can get to get a better result.
0: Okay. But Google's already got all the information.
1: Yeah. Okay, so brutally honest, okay, don't let someone...

0: brutally honest unless they pass this test. So do you trust the person's taste and judgment? Do they understand what I'm trying to do? Do they genuinely want me to succeed? And then the final one, they say this is the most important. Are they capable of delivering the truth in a sensitive and compassionate way?
1: Right.
2: I'm out.
0: Okay.
3: Sometimes you don't need it that way, though. Sometimes, even for me, I'm too hard-headed. And if you don't come to me and say, you're making the wrong choice, then I'm not going to hear it.
0: Wow.
3: If you sugarcoat it, I'm going to be like, well, maybe there's still a way.
1: I meant to tell you that before you signed your contract.
3: What?
1: You're making a bad choice.
3: Oh.
1: Yes. But you know, I've had people ask me for advice, and I haven't offered it. I'm like, I'm not going to give you advice.
0: Yeah, well.
1: Because
0: yeah.
1: If it's going to be something where it affects our friendship.
0: Yeah,
1: right.
0: Yeah,
1: they get
0: absolutely.
1: Mad at me.
0: Yeah.
1: You know, like a breakup or something, and I'm like, I'm not going
0: to
1: give you that
0: Tom
1: advice.
0: Will, though. Tom, he'll give it to you.
1: Yeah.
0: He'll just lay it right out there, right in your face. He'll shove it down your throat and say, this is the right answer.
3: But then you have to say, but that's just what I would do. You need to make your own choice.
1: Yeah, I've done that.
3: And then that way, if they do go with what you say and it didn't work out, you're like, but I told you to make your own choice.
2: I'm like, that's what I would do because it's right. And if you do anything different, you're stupid.
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0: B93.7, good morning. It's the Hawk and Tom Show. Sunny skies with scattered afternoon thunderstorms and a high today of 94. And we've been advised here at the radio station, do not be alarmed by the smoky odor in the hallways.
1: I smelled it.
0: One of the air conditioner units has experienced an issue.
1: Oh, no.
0: There should be no risk of fire, but some wiring insulation was burned, and that's where the smell's coming from.
1: Okay.
0: I'm going to be leaving soon just because if they don't have all the air conditioners running full blast,
1: yeah.
0: I'm out.
1: It smelled funky. I will say that. It's right down the hall from us, too. So it's
0: great that we got no warning like from the smoke alarm.
1: No. No, yeah. Not at all. I hope I can find the exit door out. All right, that's it for us. Hopefully we can find our way out. Mom, come get me. I'm done. Please don't stop.

Justin Bieber getting things started here on The Tory Show. Hope you're having a great Thursday so far. And coming up, you can't sleep at night and you can't really figure out why. It may have something to do with your job. That's coming up. B93.7, number one for hit music. Olivia Rodrigo. I know.

0: You can't sleep at night. You think maybe it's just regular insomnia, or maybe you're stressed out about life. Well, it turns out there is something definitely keeping us up at night, and it's work. I'm Tori Binetti, 3.7. They did this huge study in the UK and found that a ton of people who were struggling to sleep at night said that it had to do with work. They studied people in manufacturing, social care, finance, and self-employment. They wore these wrist sensors, and then they filled out surveys. And the people who were sleeping horribly, their surveys kind of led to show that it had a lot to do with work. Whether it was a late shift and then you get in bed and you're still kind of too wired to actually go to sleep. If it was work-life balance, you feel like you're at work more than anywhere else. And then when you're home, you're stressing about that. Or money. And should you work more so you can make more money to afford the kind of life that you want to live? Work was tied into a lot of nighttime disturbances.
1: I'm Audrey Hilbert, and this is Odyssey Launch.
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1: I've seen that.
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1: You might love my music. You might not like everything.

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years, they said extra virgin olive oil was the gold standard for cooking oils. Then it came out that it's kind of toxic when it gets too hot, so you should switch to avocado oil. Oh, but wait, that's not actually avocado oil. There's other toxic stuff in it. What are you supposed to use? Experts weigh in. That's coming up. B93.7. Just

0: avocado oil because it was the best. It had the higher heat cooking, whatever, and it was healthy for you. But now they're saying extra virgin olive oil is actually the top tier option. Now, it is better for low to medium heat, but it has a better heat stability and produces fewer polar compounds. And that can affect flavor and quality. But they also said that where you store your oil, especially with extra virgin olive oil, it makes a huge difference because it's very sensitive to light, heat, and oxygen. You know what's not so sensitive? Butter, which I'm about to switch back to. I'm tired of the oil debate.
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You want your gas prices low? We got to drop it low. I'm Tori, B93.7. A New York gas station is giving people the chance to save money filling up their car by busting out some dance moves. They call it dance for a discount. And one lady said she saved $15 filling up her gas tank. Now tell me you wouldn't look silly online for a deal like that.

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B93.7, I'm Tori. This guy sent in his own selfie for his wanted poster. That's coming up.

0: If you work in law enforcement and you have been chasing a wanted person for a while, you don't know where they are, have you tried to play into their ego to catch them? Because it worked for this police department. I'm Tori, B93.7. I'm not sure if they did it on purpose or not, but they post a photo of this guy. He's in Ohio, and it was a wanted person's picture. They put it up on their Facebook page, and they're like, we're looking for this guy. If you have any information, reach out. But it wasn't really the most flattering photo of this criminal. This guy saw the picture of himself and said, how dare you use that photo as my wanted man photo, and then sent in a better picture of himself. He really said, I'll accept the charges, but not that mugshot.
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You might have heard of cadaver knee replacements or hip replacements, but did you know that you could use cadaver fat to enhance some of your body parts? Now, before you get excited, there are some drawbacks. This certain situation is kind of crazy. B93.7, I'm Tori. That's coming up.

0: I know cadaver body parts have been used in surgeries for a really long time. I didn't know the extent of it, though. I'm Tori, B93.7. My brother-in-law, he was in the Air Force, busted up his knees pretty bad, and he got cadaver knees, and they've actually been great for him. Not so much for this woman who decided to use cadaver fat to fill in for her breast augmentation. It has not gone well. It cost her $10,000, and she was left with breasts that feel like rocks, and it actually has like bumps all over. She says she lays down at night and she can just feel lumps, almost like pebbles, all throughout her chest. Man, that's so scary. It always makes me think of those movies where they get cadaver pieces. Like, I think there was one with an eyeball situation and she started seeing weird things, and I don't know. Maybe I'm way too far down the rabbit hole, but that kind of stuff scares me.
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0: Are you too busy to get into trouble? I'm Tori B93.7. 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I think there was more to the quote, but I don't really remember it because she was always rushing me to the next game or practice or something.
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0: 'Cause it's you.
1: Did you see this bride in Great Britain decided to ride her cow down the aisle on her wedding day? I'm Tori, B93.7. She rode White Chocolate Button right on into that church. You know what? If people can do it with horses, why not let the cow in?

a little shy. And a lot of parents think straight to, okay, I'll get them in sports, they'll be around other kids, they'll interact, it'll be great for them. But this new study found there is something a little less physical that might actually work even better. I'm Tori, this coming up, B93.7. Just

0: They are saying teens these days have a real issue with social interactions. There's a ton of social anxiety. They're not really sure how to talk to each other. So how do you bridge that gap? How do you encourage communication and being a little more outspoken? You throw them in the metaphorical deep end. I'm Tori, B93.7. They put these poor teens with moderate to high anxiety in group improv theater. And they started out very anxious. They started out very uncomfortable and not that great at it, which improv can be a little scary, so it makes sense. But they found out over a little bit of time, especially because they were in the same group, so you get to know each other a little bit more, and that forces you to be a little bit more outgoing. But they actually ended up really enjoying it and said that it helped them with their social anxiety. They said it even kind of helped them facing challenges too, because in improv, it's always yes and you move on. So you learn not to shut down very early. A lot of parents go straight into throwing their kids into sports to make them socially interact, but maybe this is a better avenue for some.
1: 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I'm Elise Riley, and each week on Wet Nose Wednesday, I will feature a new dog or cat looking for its forever home. 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

If you are like me and have a serious sweet tooth, did you know that it is an actual personality trait? I'm Tori Bnet, 3.7. They just did research to find out people who tend to like sweet flavors tend to like big rewards right away. So you can get $50 today or 70% chance at $100 next month. We're taking the 50 and we're bouncing. That's funny. Fits for me. For just a chance.

It's Mr. 305 checking in for the remix. You know they had that 75 Street Brazil. Well, this year's gonna be called Calle Ocho. Que hola, gata, que hola, omega. And this how we gonna do it. Dale!

There was a time where if you weren't going out, you were considered lame. Now you're lame if you do go out. My, how the turntables. I'm Tori. That's coming up after Leon Thomas, B93.7.

0: If you were a millennial, most of your weekends involved sticky bar floors, flashing lights, and crazy loud music, and the time of your life with your friends and a whole bunch of strangers. Weekends these days look a little different, not only just for us, but for Gen Z. I'm Tori Binetti, 3.7. According to a new poll, a lot of Gen Z, they feel stuck at home on the weekends. They feel kind of lonely. They want to go out. They want to make friends. But oh my gosh, the world is so expensive. They do have a point. Getting off the couch these days, leaving the house, is going to cost you flat rate of like $100. It is ridiculous. But there's always the option of inviting friends over and y'all can couch rot together and watch movies and stuff. I mean, there were plenty of nights in college where we were all broke and we were like, hey, I would love to go out, but I can't afford anything. So would you like to come over and we'll drink Boone's Farm on the couch and watch crappy TV? It was a lot of fun, sometimes more fun than the bars.
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1: When it comes to expired food, what is your hard and fast rule that you will not eat it after this? Because they've just come out saying that the dates on a lot of food may not be totally honest. I'm Tori, this next. B93.7.

0: When it comes to expired food, what is your, okay, yeah, no, I'm definitely not eating that rule. I'm Tori, B93.7, because they have just discovered something that I feel like we've all known. The best by dates, best before, enjoy by dates are all kind of scammy. Because yeah, the cracker might be a little chewy now, but that doesn't mean it's bad for you to eat. It's just not in its best shape anymore. But you might look at that and think, oh, it says Best Buy, so let me toss this out. So California has actually just become the first state to standardize food labels. So it will be best if used by or used by dates for safety. I am 100% for this. And one thing I really hate is the sell by date. If that is not the biggest scam, I don't care when they sell it. I care when I need to stop eating it or I'm going to grow something weird in my body. But what's your hard line rule? Is it mold? Is it a funky smell? Is it the date? Because I'm not too proud to admit, I've absolutely been eating a sandwich before and noticed there's mold on the bread and been like, well, I'm halfway through this, so I might as well finish it and just pluck that piece off. I know it's gross, but you know, here I am, still kind of okay, for the most part.
1: Alexa, what time is it?
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Under on the Tory Show, there are a lot of celebrities who get bad reps. Do they deserve it or not? These are supposedly some of the celebrities people think are nice but actually aren't.

0: Celebrities we all think are nice, but according to people who have actually had encounters with them, you'd be surprised. I'm Tori, B93.7. First up, I am so sad to see this one, Morgan Freeman. They said my brother-in-law served him popcorn at a local movie theater. He attempted to compliment Morgan, to which he replied, "Butter my dang popcorn." Maybe he was joking? Taylor Swift apparently rolled her eyes at someone during a meet and greet in 2009. Carrie Underwood, anyone who's worked backstage at the Grand Ole Opry can confirm she's not nice. Will Ferrell was a complete jerk when I encountered him. I didn't even know it was him until after the interaction because he was dressed in ski gear. And finally, someone says Ariana Grande yelled at my brother while he was a custodian at Disney. I don't know. Some of these, I'm like, was it just a bad day? Was it just you caught him at the wrong time and they didn't mean it that way? Or maybe they are just jerks. I don't know. All I know is I am very glad I'm not a celebrity because my face alone would have me on this list every single day. Like, she is rude. I don't know what to do about her. She is a real problem.
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1: 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I'm Tori, B93.7. 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

0: 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I love pizza.
1: You love pizza?
0: And pizza is going to be a part of my good news because I can't have pizza as much now because I've been trying to finally, like, slim down. I've been trying to work out, you know.
1: I had two slices of pizza.

0: trying to work out, you know.
1: I had two slices of pizza.
0: Yeah.
1: One in New York and one in Cleveland. I will say Cleveland's pizza sucks.
0: Oh, wow.
1: Yeah,
0: wow.
1: It's horrible.
0: I mean, yeah. Okay. how about this? I've got some great news whenever it comes to pizza. We're going to go ahead and share that with you. It's going to be coming up next. Just when

0: squeezing the last bit of fun out of summer.
1: Back to school.
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0: Let's go. Barbie T, tell me something good.
1: So everybody has known about the deadly 7.4 magnitude earthquake that struck Colombia Monday. Mm. Well, of course, buildings collapsed. I mean, the death toll has gone up now to like 265.
0: Wow.
1: And this rubble, in this rubble, this collapsed building, they were able to save a three-month-old little boy, Solomon, and his father. They could hear his father's faint voice just rising from the debris. He's like, I'm here. I'm with the baby. And the video of them pulling them out.
0: Insane.
1: Oh, my gosh.
0: Yeah.
1: Oh, my gosh. Now they're looking for the mother, Valentina. And he tried to give them, like, you know, hey, she might have been in this area. And I think she also might have been with, like, her younger brother that was in there, too.
0: Yeah.
1: So it's just sad news, but good news at the same time, you know?
0: Well, and the thing that's so sad about that is because there's so many, like, in those areas like Venezuela and in Colombia, they don't have the same kind of building standards and stuff like that.
1: Right.
0: And that's why you see, like, so many of these buildings and a lot of buildings have a hard time holding up to an earthquake of that magnitude.
1: Right.
0: But, like, in Japan, they all have, like, certain building standards, and that's why they get hit with, you know,
1: earthquakes a lot,
0: you know what I mean? And so that's why you don't see like all of the buildings coming down. Some of them do, though. Mm-hmm. And it's just, it's a tragic story. Listen, my story a little bit different. Out of Michigan, there's a pizza shop there. They ended up getting a call from someone. It's a mystery caller, and the owner took the call, and it really hurt him. He heard, and the conversation was recorded. I think it was actually a voicemail. And so at this point, the owner put that on social media. The mystery caller asked whether the restaurant had any leftover food because they were hungry. If you're going to throw it out, please, you know, we're just in need. We need some help. So the manager ended up posting the call on social media and said, hey, look, we want to start offering donations. Or if you would like to donate money.
1: And buy a pizza.
0: Right. Mm-hmm. We're going to have like a special bulletin board. And each one has a $10 ticket that represents a prepaid meal for someone who's in need. And that bulletin board, the post itself has 100,000 likes on it. They have gotten donations from all across the world to Roscoe's Pizza in Union, Michigan.
1: Okay, Roscoe.
0: And now their bulletin board is completely stacked with donation cards so that people who are in need can come to Roscoe's Pizza and they can get a free pizza. All they have to do is
1: pull a card.
0: Yep, and hand it to them.
1: Oh, that's sweet.
0: It's huge. I mean, like a massive, like, the amount of people that donated, he said, was overwhelming. So shout out to them.
1: I love that.
0: Shout out to everybody who donated whenever it comes to that. I want a pizza place like that here.
1: I know. But shout out to the restaurants that actually do that. Like, don't throw away their food and waste it. They actually give it to people in need.
0: Yeah.
1: I love stuff like that.
2: 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I'm Elise Riley, and each week on Wet Nose Wednesday, I will feature a new dog or cat looking for its forever home. 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

0: 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Coming up just about 2 songs away. Real or fake news headlines. These are headlines we're running by Barbie T. We always give you one that early on. And here it is.
1: What you got?
0: Maryland woman in trouble with the law. She's been feeding the vultures.
1: The vultures? Like
0: yeah.
1: Real ones?
0: Yeah, vultures. Yeah. As in like every day or every week she'll put out chicken. Here you go. It's like she's feeding the vultures.
1: Okay. And what's happening?
0: I mean, vultures are multiplying and they're flocking to
1: her. Is that illegal?
0: I guess so.
1: Do they have vultures in Maryland?
0: I would think they have vultures everywhere.
1: Okay.
0: Yeah.
1: I'm going to say fake news.
0: We're going with fake news?
1: Yeah. Because, okay. Like, why is it a problem? I mean, I guess it could be a problem, but...
0: Shouldn't feed the animals, right? You're not allowed to feed bears.
1: Are you?
0: No, you're not supposed to feed bears.
1: Okay.
0: Are you feeding bears when you go into the mountains or
1: no,
0: something?
1: They always get in the trash, so I just, like, left
0: right,
1: them.
0: Right, right. And that's why
1: they
0: don't want
1: you... I can't be like, hey, you can't do that, sir.
0: Well, you know, that's different from feeding them.

0: Hey, Dex and Barbie T on B93.7. What's real? What's not? Let's put you to the test. Real or fake news headlines. We always gave you one early on, and so Barbie said that this one was fake. Maryland woman in trouble with the law for putting 50 pounds of raw chicken out every week to feed vultures.
1: You can feed people with that chicken. What are you doing? Why do you want to feed the vultures?
0: Well, obviously, she's feeding.
1: They can go find their own dead meat.
0: Yeah, sure.
1: I say fake news.
0: You said fake news. If you said fake news, that is incorrect.
1: Shut up.
0: This woman actually is doing this.
1: You're crazy, lady.
0: And the reason why this is such a problem is because in Maryland, she has drawn now over hundreds of vultures to her neighborhood because she's been feeding them raw meat. And she refuses to stop despite an order from the county saying, you've got to stop. There's hundreds of vultures circling.
1: You're wasting good chicken.
0: Yeah.
1: Good food.
0: Yeah.
1: On these rodent birds.
0: They're big birds, you know? Big bird, big bird. And so the birds now line rooftops and tree branches all throughout her home, and her neighbors have complained because the stench of the rotting meat and droppings from the roofs are disgusting. Keep in mind, yeah, with 100, you know, vultures around, they're pooping all over the place. Everything has like a coat of bird poop on it.
1: See ya.
0: Massive bird
1: poop. Get out.
0: Chicken bird.
1: Weirdo.
0: Ugh.
1: She's such a, that's so weird and disgusting.
0: Right. Also, I mean,
1: it's hungry people out here you can feed that chicken to.
0: Right. Right. Apparently, in Italy, they're having a problem with climate change. Apparently, it's so bad there, climate change is affecting the Italian cheese bank because the banks there actually loan collateral for farmers and their cheese wheels.
1: I like Italian cheese.
0: Sure.
1: I'm going to say real news. I heard it's pretty hot there.
0: It is hot. And that is correct. And to give you perspective, so you can actually take a loan out for like a house or something with the cheese wheel. And so the problem is that, yeah, they're using these collateral cheese wheels.
1: Shut up.
0: To, you know, give money out. But now these farmers are having a really hard time because the heat makes it, they have to be cooled. The cheese wheels do.
1: Yeah.
0: And so they have these giant bolts that they cool the cheese wheels. Well, electricity is more expensive.
1: Wow.
0: And the cows aren't eating as much. So you have a 30% rise in electricity, 10% drop in production of milk. And just one of these massive vaults, how much money do you think it has in cheese wheels?
1: I don't know.
0: Just guess.
1: Thousands?
0: What, $100,000?
1: $200,000.
0: $200,000?
1: Yeah.
0: Try $340
1: million. Mercy. Let me, hey, I'm about to go to Italy and get on some cheese.
0: Right.
1: I'm about to find me a cheese man.
0: Let's go.
1: Hey.
0: I had no idea it was worth
1: that
0: much.
1: Would you like the Italian cheese?
0: You ain't even close. Like,
1: yo.
0: $340 million in one vault. Insane. Apparently, Malta has taken a stance on apples. So the government now has officially changed the name of apples to sugar bombs. Because they feel like apples contribute to diabetes.
1: Apples? Yeah, you know what? Yeah, these new aged apples, yep.
0: They're just full of sugar.
1: Mm-hmm.
0: Well, I mean, all
1: the
0: apples.
1: The Honeycrisp, when they probably fill it with stuff, yeah.
0: Okay, so sugar bombs?
1: Yeah.
0: We're going to call them sugar bombs.
1: Yep.
0: All right, that one definitely is made up.
1: Either way, stop buying seedless fruit.
0: Largest energy company in Britain has asked citizens not to use electricity during yesterday's solar eclipse there.
1: Real news.
0: Yeah. Britain's biggest energy supplier asked customers to hold off on using electricity during yesterday's solar eclipse, even offering free power as a reward because they do have a lot of solar panels and the drain would have been too much on their electricity. And so they were like, please, we don't want to have any blackouts or overwhelm the system. Stop using electricity.
1: Whew.
0: That's crazy.
1: That is.
0: During a solar eclipse? Like, how long is that? It said 2 hours.
1: Yeah. It's almost as crazy as that cheese man. I got to get to Italy now.
0: Yeah. We're learning all sorts of stuff today.
1: Get me a cheese man.
0: Who knew? Like, some of these blocks of cheese are worth $100,000 in themselves.
1: Oh, that's amazing.
0: That's how it is in Japan with the tuna fish there. Like, the bluefin tuna.
1: Really?
0: Yeah, they fish one of those things out, like a big one. It can sell for $1 million, one fish.
1: You don't go fishing over there?
0: I wish I could. Yeah, I need to. Like, forget all of the waters around.

0: around here.
1: Yeah.
0: Go out, get yourself a bluefin tuna.
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0: Dex and Barbie T only on B93.7. Clemson's moving in.
1: Oh, yeah. The freshman is moving in on campus, and they're ready to go. Go Tigers, go Tigers. All those signs around campus.
0: Did you live on campus when you were at Lander?
1: Yes, absolutely. I was an RA.
0: You were an RA. Mm-hmm. That's right.
1: Yeah.
0: Okay. So did you live every year on campus?
1: Yes, I did.
0: Wow.
1: And we then started getting off campus, on campus apartments, and I did those too.
0: I only did my first year, and then I did my first year, my third year, and then
1: I love living on campus.
0: I felt like it was a little bit easier

0: And then I lived off campus, but I couldn't afford the off campus parking. So I would just try to play a game where I tried to get less tickets than the cost of parking.
1: Sure.
0: Yeah, it worked both years. I got $125 in tickets and parking tickets.
1: And how much does a parking pass cost?
0: $240 at the time.
1: Jeez.

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0: Hey, Dex, Barbie T, B93.7. What is something that your boss asked you to do that is completely outside of your job description? We share this topic and we want to hear your stories because there is a guy who's gone viral, including his movie theater. This is out of Canada. We're hearing about this. So what happened?
1: So basically, they didn't get the posters for Spider-Man's new movie. And so he took it upon himself to draw the Spider-Man poster himself. And they put it up in the little, you know, thing.
0: Right.
1: And
0: in the frame?
1: Yeah, and it looks a mess. Spider-Man's like fat, looks like a lizard.
0: He does. And and they even do, like, he did a great job. He did the logo above it. And
1: the logo is great, yes.
0: Yeah, below it, it was, and there's no color to it. He didn't do a good job with that.
1: And it was on a brown sheet of paper or something. But, Spider-Man looks so frumpy, and, like, you can't have a fat Spider-Man.
0: Well, and they probably didn't have, like, regular paper because that was probably, like, the wrapping for, like, the paper towels or
1: probably.
0: Something.
1: Probably.
0: Right. But either way, he's gone viral. Everybody's talking about that movie theater. I bet you that poster right there, that would sell at auction.
1: It probably will, especially if he gets Tom Holland to come and sign it.
0: Oh my gosh.
1: Yeah.
0: Yes. So here's your turn. What is it that your boss asked you to do? It could be good. It could be bad. It could be ridiculous. What is the craziest thing your boss asked you to do that is completely out of your job description?

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1: Red one.
2: Let's go to the beach, each, let's go get a wave. 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

0: 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Here's a breaking weather alert on B93.7. A severe thunderstorm warning has been issued until 4:45 p.m. this afternoon for Greenville and Lawrence counties. This storm has the potential for both large hail and strong straight-line winds. Penny-size hail and winds up to 60 miles an hour are likely as it pushes southeast at about 10 miles an hour. For your safety, stay inside and away from windows until the storm passes. Large hail and strong winds can easily shatter glass, causing injury. If you're caught outside, take shelter in a sturdy building or a hardtop car. Take shelter now. Again, a severe thunderstorm warning continues until 4:45 p.m. this afternoon for Greenville and Lawrence counties. Bear in mind, this storm has the potential for penny-size hail and wind gusts to 60 miles an hour. I'm meteorologist Derek Height on B93.7.
1: Hey, Dex, Barbie T, good afternoon. It's B93.7. I didn't know that this was going to be such an epic topic. So, you know, we're talking about Barbie's story of, like, in Canada, the movie theater manager was like, crap, we didn't get the marketing and posters for Spider-Man, the new movie. So he went to one of his employees and said, hey, I need you to draw a poster and put it in there. And it looks ridiculous. And it's gone viral. Guy did a great job. What is something your boss asked you to do that is completely outside of your job description? And we are getting some tea. Go ahead. Anna, what happened?
2: I'm not going to say the name of the company, but my doctor asked me to go get drinks at a bar with the woman that he was having an affair with.
3: Oh yeah, that's not in the description at all, honey.
1: See, this is an example of what I'm talking about.
2: He gave me $100 and told me to go after work. So I took my $100 and took my butt to the house.
1: Oh, no!
3: Oh, girl, free drinks and money, girl. Okay, so that might be in the description.
1: That's amazing. So why did he want you to go to the bar with him and this mistress?
3: So it doesn't look like he's with his mistress.
2: He didn't want to go. He just wanted me to go to make her feel like she would be welcomed in at our office. And that's not in my job description, bub. So I went to the house.
1: Wow. And what's he going to do? Fire you for taking his money? Like, how do you describe that? Well, why did you give me the money? Go ahead. Wow, a lot of stuff in the medical field. Go ahead.
4: Okay, I used to work in an operating room. And part of my job description said to take specimens to pathology. Specimens as in you would think.
1: Yep.
4: Gallbladders and appendix.
1: Oh.
4: Well, one time I had to take a specimen up four flights of stairs. Uh-huh. It was a leg.
1: Oh.
4: So this wasn't no average little leg. This was a huge leg. So I was carrying it. It was wrapped up. I was carrying it. And as I was going up the stairs, the foot kept on kicking me in the back of the leg. And I was like, Lord, please don't let me fall or please don't let me throw up.
1: Wait.
4: And we had it like, carry like fingers and stuff like that. You hear him rolling around, and yeah, that I didn't like doing that at all.
1: Hold on. So this leg it's an amputated leg, right?
4: Yes, amputated leg from like the hip all the way down, a big leg.
1: Oh my gosh. And it's kicking you. It's just, I don't know if that's like maybe she's squeezing a tendon and it's just like, bah, get you. Give us a call. What is something that is completely outside of your job description that your boss tried to get you to do? Share your story now. Can you beat those? I don't know.
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0: X Barbie T, it's B93.7. All right, so we are talking about what is the most random thing that your boss or, you know, your employer asks you to go do whenever it comes to outside of your job description.
1: Yeah, I can't think of one.
0: The only one that really pops into my mind that was the craziest is that, like, there was a pop artist that was in town. I was working for the rock station, but they were like, hey, look, they're in concert. We're putting on this show. You know how they have that list in their dressing room? What's that called? I don't even know what that's called. But there's a specific list that they tell you, the writer, right?
1: Yeah. And what things that they want and need in their dressing room.
0: Right. So I was supposed to get a chocolate arrangement of chocolate bars. And of course, they don't have that. So you have to make it yourself. So I had to go get a platter, and then I had to get Snickers, Twix, the Milky Way, all of it. And then I had to arrange them in a flower pattern.
1: Pshaw. Yeah, right.
0: Right.
1: Good luck to you.
0: Right.
1: You'll have it right there.
0: And so I was like, all right, I did it. You know, I was just starting my career out, so I wasn't doing like anything major. And I was like, okay, cool. Yeah, sounds good. We need you to do it. There's nobody else. All right. I went to the grocery store, got the you know how much that cost?
1: Did they pay you back? That's the question.

0: Oh, yeah. No, they gave me the card. Yeah, they gave me the card.
1: Oh, okay, good.
0: But I didn't mind. Like, that's not a huge thing. Some of the stories that we have gotten in, they're a little extreme.
1: Yeah, I would have walked off. I'd have been like, all right, see you guys. Never.
0: We'll go ahead, including one girl who had to carry an entire human leg. That was a little intense. And coming up next, this nanny ends up getting asked to do something that is completely outside of her job description. If you have a story...

0: A severe thunderstorm warning continues until 4:45 p.m. this afternoon for Greenville and Lawrence counties. Both large hail and straight-line winds are possible with this storm. Penny-sized hail and winds up to 60 miles an hour are likely as it pushes southeast at about 10 miles an hour. Once again, a severe thunderstorm warning continues until 4:45 p.m. this afternoon for Greenville and Lawrence counties. Remember, this storm has the potential for penny-sized hail and wind gusts to 60 miles an hour. I'm meteorologist Derek Height on B93.7.
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0: Hey, hope the day's going good. It's Dex, Barbie T, only on B93.7. We are taking your calls. What is something your employer asked you to do that was
1: outside of your job description? I mean, completely, totally out of the left field.
0: Right. We've heard from one person said that they were supposed to carry a human leg.
1: What?
0: Yeah, she worked in the hospitals. I get that. I mean, like...
1: Yeah, that kind of matches, though.
0: Right. Body part runner. Never thought about that. 833-685-9595. So you are a nanny?
2: Okay, so I was a nanny for a family for about 4 years. I was strictly just a nanny for the kids, you know, taking them back and forth to school, feeding them, that kind of thing. Well, the mom comes to me one day. Now, this woman didn't work. She was a stay-at-home mom, but they still had a nanny, so you can kind of see where I'm going with this.
0: Mm-hmm.
2: She's like, could I hand wash her shoes for her?
3: Oh.
2: Yeah, and I basically told her, I was like, I'm here to take care of your kids, not you. So this lady called her mom, who lives all the way on the other side of town, and her mom came over there and did it for her.
0: Oh my gosh.
2: Yes.
0: Wow. All right. Thank you for your call.
3: You tried it.
2: Hey, you guys have a good day.
0: Would you do that? Would you wash the shoes?
1: I was about to say, I would be the mama. Like, what you mean? I'm paying you. You take care of everybody.
0: She's the nanny.
1: Okay.
0: She's not your shoe washer.
1: I mean, the nanny is... part of the help.
0: Okay, so if you were a nanny, you would be okay with washing someone else's shoes? I mean, by hand. Not in the washing machine.
1: If that's, I mean...
0: Toothbrush to sole of shoe.
1: I mean...
0: Make sure you get all of that dog poop out.
1: I wouldn't be a nanny. That's not for me.
0: Wow.
1: So.
0: Wow. Go ahead. Well, you had a unique job to begin with. Go ahead. Tell us your story.
4: I was working at an entertainment club. I mean, if you want to say strip club, I was a waitress there.
0: Uh-huh.
4: So, you know, I get drinks at the bar. I take them back to the tables. You know, they have food orders, things like that.
0: Mm-hmm.
4: Well, I actually went back into the locker room and the manager came in and said that they were a girl short of the amateur contest. And wanted to know if I would, if he donated me some 6-inch heels and shoes, if I could jump on stage and be a part of the amateur contest. And
3: did you do it?
0: No.
4: Listen,
3: this is a judge-free zone. I'm not judging you.
0: Yeah, exactly.
4: Yes, I ended up doing it, and then after that, I wanted to I came in second place, and I'd never had that much money in my hands since tax time. So then the next day, I came in and asked him, could I start dancing?
0: Mm-hmm.
1: Yep. That's how they really end.
0: That is how they do it. In fact, like, yeah. I knew a guy, he told me the whole spiel. He said, yeah, so we start you out at one level, and then as you get closer and closer to what they want you to do,
1: yep, then you, here get, you go. Put
0: you
1: on
0: get
1: some
0: more
1: shoes.
0: Privileges.
1: Yeah.
0: You get more, you can be on your cell phone more.
1: Get more money.
0: Crazy. Dang. All right. Give us a call, 833-685-9595. What was something your employer tried to get you to do that was completely outside of your job description?
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0: Hey, good afternoon. Dex, Barbie T, only on B93.7. Here we go. It's time for our $1,000 minute to win it.
1: We got Lisa on today. How you feeling about trivia today, Lisa?
2: I feel good.
0: All right. Good. What do you do for a living?
2: I review Medicare claims from home.
0: Okay.
1: Nice. How do you like working from home? Isn't it peaceful?
2: It is, but it gets boring too.
0: I get that.
1: Yeah. Man,
0: I would be distracted. Like, I can't be at home. Like, I'll go to a coffee shop and work because, like, I know me. I'll just start watching TV.
1: Back in the day in 2020, I was just cooking breakfast on air. It was great.
0: Yeah. Well, let's see what we can do. $1,000 in cash. Your timer's going to start as soon as Barbie finishes the first question. Let's go.
1: What state is nicknamed the Lone Star State?
2: Texas.
1: What series follows a group of teenagers called the Pogues?
2: Pass.
1: If you have a $20 bill and spend $13 before tax, how much money do you have left?
2: $7.
1: What animal's babies are called Joey's?
2: Kangaroo.
1: What movie franchise features a villain named Lord Voldemort?
2: Pass.
1: Who sang Party in the USA?
2: Miley Cyrus.
1: What is the largest bone in the human body?
2: Pass.
1: What is the capital of Vermont?
2: Pass.
1: What Netflix series features Penelope Featherington and Colin Bridgerton?
2: Bridgerton.
1: What store is known for its red bullseye logo?
2: Target.
1: What series follows a group of teenagers called the Pogues?
0: Time. Outer Banks is the Netflix show that does
1: yes.
0: that. You did a great job. We got 6 correct. Some of the other ones that we missed.
1: Harry Potter is the movie franchise with Lord Voldemort. The femur is the largest bone in the human body. And Montpelier? Is that
0: Montpelier.
1: How you say? Montpelier. Yeah, yep. That's Vermont's capital. I was like, whoa, never heard of this place.
0: Not bad for your. Is this your first time playing that game?
2: It's my second.
0: Second. Okay, yeah. We'll definitely try again. How many did you get last time?
2: Four.
0: Oh, so we're improving.
1: You did a lot best. Better.
0: Okay, so next time we talk to you, I'm expecting a perfect 10, okay?
2: Okay.
0: Thank you, Lisa.
1: Thanks, Lisa.
2: Thanks.

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0: B.
2: All right!
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0: Hey, it's Dex, Barbie T. It's B93.7. We are in the middle of our ghosted, and we're trying to help out a guy named Sam. Sam.
1: What's up, Sam?
0: How are you?
2: You know, I'm here.
0: Okay. So he's making it.
1: Aw.
0: Well, tell us about you and Riley. So you guys have been dating for a little bit of time, right?
2: Yeah, half a year.
0: Okay. Half a year. So 6 months. What led up to you getting ghosted? How'd you guys meet? All that kind of stuff.
2: I mean, we met the usual way. We met on an app.
0: Okay.
2: We were going slow. I thought that it was getting serious. Okay. She told me she hadn't actually had a real relationship in like 4 years. So I figured it was just taking, you know, some time to get things going.
0: Okay.
2: And out of nowhere, she just ghosted me. And she won't answer my calls and she won't text back. She just, I'm completely cut off. I don't know if this is something she does or if it's something that I did. I don't know what's going on.
0: Did you say anything off? Were there arguments?
2: Not anything that I heard as an argument. Let's say that. If I said something wrong and I don't know it, that might have happened, but I don't think anything happened.
0: At this point, we're trying to get some answers for you. Are you trying to get back together with her? 6 months is a pretty long time. Kind of sucks that she ghosted.
2: I would like to know what happens, and if it's something that we can move past, great. If it's not, then that really sucks, but here we are.
0: Right. Okay.
1: Dang.
0: Obviously, we need to, you know, do what we do. So give us about 2 songs. We're going to go ahead and give her a call. We'll get Barbie on that, and hopefully we can get her on. Give us about 2 songs. We'll be right back. Just when

0: you're headed to the store looking for summer clothes and swim goggles, you'll have to wait. School supplies are already out. Happy dog days of summer.
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0: Hey, Dex, Barbie T, B93.7. So we're in the middle of our ghosted. Here's what we know. 6 months of relationship is a pretty long time.
1: That is, especially not to like talk before you break things off with someone. Like,
0: right.
1: Geez.
0: And so we talked to Sam. He said that he's been with this girl, Riley, for 6 months. Now they're done. She ghosted him. No calls, no answers, nothing like that. And so we reached out to Riley and she has agreed to come on here. Riley, thank you so much. So we're trying to get some answers for Sam. Could you enlighten us what's going on? He just wants to know why you ghosted him. Apparently he really cares about you.
2: Look, Sam's a really great guy.
0: Okay.
2: It's just the problem is like, I think he's too good.
0: How's that?
2: Well, about 4 months ago, we went out to dinner and this woman started choking. It was actually like, it was really awful, but he jumped up. He did the Heimlich. He literally saved her life. It was incredible. But ever since then, I feel like he thinks he's like a superhero. Everywhere we go, he's like kind of looking for someone to save. Like, for example, we were driving down the interstate and it was like pouring rain. And we saw this really, really bad accident and he slams on the brakes. He pulls over. He sprints across the shoulder, basically into a ditch. There were already people helping, you know, like someone had already been on the phone with 911 and he's not a firefighter. He's not an EMT. He's like not even trained. And he just like runs into this dangerous situation because he wanted to be a hero. I don't know. He starts talking about how he's going to be quitting accounting and he wants to become a firefighter because he thinks like he's found his calling. And I'm sorry, like that just scares me.
0: But I mean, to the point where you're going to ghost him?
1: Oh goodness.
2: I mean, I don't know what to do. I'm so kind of taken aback and like, I'm kind of stuck.
1: Every time he sees something, he's like, oh, wait, let me jump out of the car. I got to handle
2: this.
1: Yeah,
2: yes, obnoxious.
1: Okay, that's
0: obnoxious.
1: Annoying.
0: That's not. Okay.
1: That's annoying.
0: Can I get Sam on? Sam's been listening, by the way. I should let you know that. Sam?
3: Yeah.
0: Are you Batman?
3: I feel like I am being told that I am doing a bad job at trying to be a good person.
2: I mean, I feel like he has like a hero complex. You can just call 911 like a normal person. Like, you don't sprint into traffic in the middle of a rainstorm. That's just so weird. And like,
0: is it?
2: I don't
0: though?
2: Know. There were five other people there. There were five other people already helping, already doing what they could. Some of them actually knew.
3: I had no idea what was going on. Those five people could have been there as part of the thing. It could have been that. I had no idea what was going on.
2: Okay, but like,
3: so
2: you left me also.
3: So I went and tried to find out.
2: In the pouring rain. I'm just like, it's so frustrating. Like, you're looking for opportunities to like save someone instead of letting the professional people do their job. And like,
3: I'm not looking for opportunities to save anybody. I am looking for opportunities to actually, oh, here's someone who needs help and let me help them because I can. And if I see someone in trouble, I'm going to try and do something.
2: I feel like you're a thrill seeker and you just don't want to admit it, right? For another example, like a week before this happened with the car, you basically saw smoke coming from someone's grill and like immediately thought that their house was on fire. And then like a week before that, you were like jumping into a pond because you thought someone was drowning and they were literally just swimming. Like everywhere you go, you're just like looking for your next rescue, and that's not normal.
0: Those are misses.
1: Exactly.
0: Okay.
1: Like, come on.
0: Sam?
1: Read the room, Sam.
3: Just because you don't have the courage in your heart to actually do something out in the world and you just want to observe does not mean that the people who actually do things are beneath you.
0: Well, and also, I mean, like, what else is he supposed to do in that car situation? Because that one you actually did try to help, and I think that was admirable. Some of these others are missing the mark, but like, you're just gonna, what? Did
1: Mind
0: you want him to just keep driving, Riley?
2: Yeah, I think it's being reckless. I think it's like putting yourself in a dangerous situation where trained professionals, they're already handling it. And honestly, every time he does it, he's dragging me into it too. So I'm sitting here wondering like, oh, is today the day that someone's going to like pull a gun on me or like, you know, a car loses control and like you go out there and you don't come back? Like, I don't want to spend my life wondering if like, oh, my boyfriend.
3: So if you were in trouble, if you were in trouble on the side of the road and you did not know if you were going to get any sort of help, you wouldn't want someone like me to come up to you and try to help you.
2: Sure. But like, you're jumping into like situations that don't need your help. Like, you're actively searching for it. And I also feel like you're not listening. So I don't know. I'm kind of feeling justified in the fact that I ghosted your ass.
3: And I'm feeling thankful that you did.
0: So this is a reason to ghost is because he's trying to help people though.
1: So Dex, Tina's a nurse.
0: Yes.
1: Would you be annoyed if every time she saw someone choking or a situation like this, every single time, say you guys are on the way to a flight to go to Japan and she sees someone, she's like, pull over. I gotta do this.
0: Guess what? She's done it.
1: Every time?
0: Every time that she sees something where there's an actual situation that she has to help, yeah, she has to, you know, she's legit. She's not like an accountant, I will say that, yeah. Sam. But at the same time, she does. She's gone into the road to help people.
1: Well, that's nice.
0: Okay. Yeah. Yeah, so that backfired, didn't it? So, Riley, you're done. Obviously, Sam, you're done with her, right?
3: Yeah.
0: Is there anything you'd like to say to Sam?
2: No, not really.
0: Okay. So you want someone to just be an accountant in their next relationship?
2: Yeah, if that's what they're trained to do, yeah.
0: Okay. All right. Sounds good. And listen, you know, being in a relationship with someone who does that kind of stuff is scary sometimes for some people, I guess.
1: And honestly, like, what if, like, just thinking, but like, what if he goes to help someone and then like injures them even more and he's not a nurse?
0: You can't do what ifs here.
1: What if they sue him?
0: He's trying to do the right thing.
1: They could sue him. He's not a medical professional.
0: Okay. But at the same time, did that happen? No. We're doing what ifs.
1: I could.
0: Like, were you going to ghost for a what if?
1: I don't know. I get both sides. I really do. But I understand her frustration.
0: What if, like, all of a sudden, like, you take a wrong turn and you hit somebody and guess what? Oh, man, now you're getting sued. Okay.
1: Yeah.
0: We can do these what ifs all the time. Should you be ghosted for that? Because you're a bad driver?
1: Yeah, possibly. Yeah, if you were a bad driver and I'm in the car, yes.
0: Feel free. Check in this morning. 833-685-9595. This is why Barbie doesn't ride with me anywhere.
1: Yep.
0: We'll take your calls now.

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0: 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We're getting into that big three. What are you working on?
1: Oh, that munchkin risked it all for Ariana Grande just for her to post another man.
0: Oh, wow. Yeah. She's already found another dude.
1: Thank you. Next.
0: Literally. All right. We'll find out what's going on there coming up next.

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1: We're hitting the music.
0: Aw, man, they play the jams every time.
1: While you're hitting the store after work looking for something for dinner.
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2: So Ariana Grande, she is now official with Ricky Alvarez. They made it Instagram official. They posted a picture. Well, she did. Them being really cozy. And even everybody was wondering, well, are they back together? Because she changed her lyrics when, you know, she did Thank You Next, wrote some songs about Ricky. We always find our way back because they dated in 2015, but now they're back together. Mm. I wonder how the little munchkin feels. That man.
0: Right.
2: And that played the munchkin.
0: Well, because he left his wife, right? You know, like, she was single at the time. He was married.
2: They both were married.
0: Oh, really?
2: Yeah.
0: Wait, she was married?
2: Yeah.
0: Dang. All right.
2: Yeah. So, Bill Gates, his daughter is in headlines because Phoebe Gates, she's 23 years old. She has an e-commerce startup called Fia. And apparently, she's been accused of cookie stuffing, which basically means they've been crediting Fia with sales that didn't drive and collecting commissions for them. Her and her business partner, apparently.
0: Ah, interesting.
2: And some people say that, well, a corporate attorney that was commenting on the allegation says that this is usually treated like a federal wire fraud and could max penalty up to 20 years in prison.
0: She ain't gonna get anything.
2: Fines and restitution.
0: Well, yeah. You know what? Never mind, because Bill Gates is also, like, he's one of those guys that believes that his kids shouldn't get anything, and he's donating all of his money
2: and
0: to charity.
2: And she made this company because she didn't want to have to, you know, shoot it. She could wanted to prove herself, basically. No legal action has been brought forward yet, so we shall see.
0: Okay.
2: So there's this Canadian movie theater. Dex, I'm about to send you this. Are you on Instagram right now?
0: Yeah, I can get on there. Yep.
2: So this movie theater did not receive their, the board for Spider-Man, Brand New Day.
0: Right, posters and stuff
2: their
0: like
2: posters.
0: That.
2: Posters, yeah.
0: The
2: they
0: marketing.
2: Didn't receive any of that. And this poster that they made, Drake Landon, one of their employees, drew this.
0: Ah, that's
2: and it's
0: great.
2: Now gone viral.
0: I love
2: this
0: that it has
2: poster
0: music.
2: Poster looks like a lizard Spider-Man.
0: Yeah.
2: Like a fat lizard Spider-Man.
0: Right.
2: And this has gone viral so many times.
0: I love it. Spider-Man Brand New Day, you know, goofy looking. Man, he doesn't even, his hands don't even look straight.
2: Right.
0: Sorry, we never received the real poster. Sorry for any inconvenience.
2: Oh my gosh, it looks awful.
0: That's great.
2: I mean, he wrote it Spider-Man Day, Brand New Day or whatever. That looks good, but the actual Spider-Man, it's bad.
0: Yeah.
2: It's a lizard.
0: Good for them. Hey, listen, man. And honestly, give that guy a raise. That's not part of his job title.
2: It's not.
0: We should bring that bit back for the 8 o'clock hour. What did your boss try to make you do that wasn't part of your job description?
2: Draw a poster for Spider-Man Brand New Day.
0: That's great.
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0: Let's go to our first caller. 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
0: Oh, nice. Well, and speaking of food and good deals and all that kind of stuff, Restaurant Week starts today as well. 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

0: Hey, Dex and Barbie T on B93.7. Oh, man. Coming up, less than 10 minutes away, these are some insane stories. Celebrity encounters with fans.
1: Oh, wow. Really?
0: And some of these, like, listen, there's a price with being a famous person.
1: Yeah, but it doesn't matter. Fans shouldn't be weird. Don't be weird.
0: No, this isn't just weird. Wait until you hear what happened to Dolly Parton when she opened up the door.
1: Oh, gosh.
0: We'll get into it next.

0: Dex and Barbie T only on B93.7. So there are so many crazy interactions with celebrity and fans, and we wanted to highlight some of the craziest, the top list of celebrity fan interactions that went south.
1: Mm-hmm.
0: And the number one has to be the craziest interaction with a celebrity and fan, Dolly Parton.
1: Yeah. This was a little weird.
0: So when she first came out with Jolie, it was a huge fit, right? I mean, a huge hit. Next thing you know, she opens up the door to her house in Brentwood, Tennessee, and there is a baby in a basket. And on the baby is a sign that says, "Hey, we named the baby after your hit song. Jolene. Will you please take care?" Yeah, Jolene.
1: Jolene, Jolene, get off my step, Jolene.
0: Right.
1: Come get your baby.
0: What are you going to do? So Dolly Parton opened the door. There was a baby in a basket named Jolene after her hit song. The family took care of the baby. They called human services immediately, and they came in and took the baby into, to
1: Where's that baby now?
0: Well, so that's the sad part. Dolly says that she never found out what happened to that child afterwards, and this happened in 1974.
1: I'm about to Google every Jolene in Tennessee.
0: Right. I wish that there would be like some kind of story behind it. Like we could find out like, how old is the baby now? Like,
1: right.
0: In all of
1: 50s,
0: that.
1: 50s, right?
0: Sure, I'd say. So never found out. Number two on the list, I'm going to go with Zac Efron.
1: Okay.
0: So Zac Efron revealed that one of the craziest things that he received from a fan was an actual piece of the person's skin.
1: Ew.
0: He never, the person never explained where they got it from their body, where it came from.
1: Was it tattooed or something?
0: No, it was just a big chunk of skin.
1: Why do you want to give your skin to someone? Why would he want that?
0: Right. No clue, not sure about that, but yeah, that's one of the weirdest things that Zac Efron ever got.
1: He delivered to him in person, like, hey, here's this.
0: I believe it was in the mail. Next story, Norman Reedus.
1: Okay.
0: He's from Walking Dead.
1: Okay.
0: I loved him in that. Back at a convention in 2015, Norman got a photo with a woman. Mm-hmm. And while she was there, she started shaking and looked towards him. And then she looked up at the sky and started howling like a werewolf. Then bit him on the chest.
1: Oh, no.
0: Yeah.
1: What did he do? Because I would have went, kaya.
0: Right.
1: Uh-huh.
0: He didn't. He actually didn't. Would you press charges?
1: Yes, but I would also hit her. What are you doing?
0: He ended up not pressing charges, and she was banned from any future events.
1: Oh, no. He's really kind. He's really nice.
0: And that's the problem with, like, when you start starring in, like, some of these scary movies and mm-hmm. TV shows, like Walking Dead, yeah. I could see them being like, oh, yeah, I'm going to be a zombie and bite you.
1: Yeah, no.
0: Or a werewolf, I guess.
1: We're not going to play those games.
0: And then finally, the Jonas Brothers got a dead baby shark in the mail.
1: Okay.
0: Sent it to Nick, Joe, and Kevin. Real baby shark. It was preserved inside a tube. There was no explanation on the note and said, that's it.
1: I'm so thankful. I've never had anything weird delivered to me.
0: Yeah, I did.
1: Yeah, that's all you, buddy.
0: Right. There was this one girl. She did several things she would send in the mail. Like she photocopied 90 pages out of a manual on how to teach mentally handicapped children and sent it to the radio station. I don't know what the deal was there. She thought I was, I could do that.
1: Oh, my gosh.
0: She would email 9 times a day. Every
1: See,
0: day
1: yeah, no.
0: for 2 years.
1: See, you're nice. See, people know I'm not that nice.
0: Yeah. And then the craziest thing she ever sent in the mail to me was a plastic baggie, Ziploc. And in the plastic baggie, there was toilet paper. And she had put
1: her stool.
0: Yeah.
1: Ugh.
0: And had, there was number one on there, too.
1: That is sick.
0: And it had been there in a while.
1: You didn't press charges?
0: I was like 20 at the time.
1: Try that today and see what happens.
0: I know.
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0: Woodlaw. She's been feeding the vultures.
1: The vultures? Like yeah. Real ones?
0: Yeah, vultures. Yeah. As in like every day or every week she'll put out chicken. Here you go. It's like she's feeding the vultures.
1: Okay. And what's happening?
0: I mean, vultures are multiplying and they're flocking to
1: her. Is that
0: to
1: illegal?
0: I guess so.
1: Do they have vultures in Maryland?
0: I would think they have vultures everywhere.
1: Okay.
0: Yeah.
1: I'm going to say fake news.
0: We're going with fake news?
1: Yeah. Because, okay. Like, why is it a problem? I mean, I guess it could be a problem, but...
0: Shouldn't feed the animals, right? You're not allowed to feed bears.
1: Are you?
0: No, you're not supposed to feed bears.
1: Okay.
0: Are you feeding bears when you go into the mountains or something?
1: No, they always get in the trash, so I just, like, let
0: them. Right. And that's why they don't want
1: like,
0: you...
1: hey, you can't do that, sir.
0: Well, that's different from feeding them.
1: Yeah.
0: All right. So you're going to lock it in?
1: Sure. Fake news.
0: All right. We'll give you the answer to that. The rest of the headlines coming up next.

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1: 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I can listen to the radio anywhere.
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0: Hey, Dex, Barbie T, good afternoon. It's B93.7. What's real? What's not? Let's put you to the test. Real or fake news headlines. We always gave you one early on, and so Barbie said that this one was fake. Maryland woman in trouble with the law for putting 50 pounds of raw chicken out every week to feed vultures.
1: You could feed people with that chicken. What are you doing? Why do you want to feed the vultures?
0: Well, obviously, she's feeding.
1: They can go find their own dead meat.
0: Yeah, sure.
1: I say fake news.
0: You said fake news. If you said fake news, that is incorrect.
1: Shut up.
0: This woman actually is doing this.
1: You're crazy, lady.
0: And the reason why this is such a problem is because in Maryland, she has drawn now over hundreds of vultures to her neighborhood because she's been feeding them raw meat. And she refuses to stop despite an order from the county saying, you've got to stop. There's hundreds of vultures. Circling.
1: You're wasting good chicken,
0: yeah.
1: Good food,
0: yeah,
1: on these rodent birds.
0: They're big birds, you know? Big bird. And so the birds now line rooftops and tree branches all throughout her home, and her neighbors have complained because the stench of the rotting meat and droppings from the roofs are disgusting. Keep in mind, yeah, with 100, you know, vultures around, they're pooping all over the place. Everything has like a coat of bird poop on it.
1: See ya.
0: Massive bird
1: poop. Get out.
0: Chicken bird.
1: Weirdo.
0: Oh.
1: She's such a, that's so weird and disgusting.
0: Right. Also, I mean,
1: it's hungry people out here you can feed that chicken to.
0: Right. Apparently, in Italy, they're having a problem with climate change. Apparently, it's so bad there, climate change is affecting the Italian cheese bank because the banks there actually loan collateral for farmers and their cheese wheels.
1: I like Italian cheese.
0: Sure.
1: I'm going to say real news. I heard it's pretty hot there.
0: It is hot. And that is correct. And to give you perspective, so you can actually take a loan out for like a house or something with the cheese wheel. And so the problem is that, yeah, they're using these collateral cheese wheels.
1: Shut up.
0: To, you know, give money out. But now these farmers are having a really hard time because the heat makes it, they have to be cooled. The cheese wheels do.
1: Yeah.
0: And so they have these giant vaults that they cool the cheese wheels. Well, electricity is more expensive.
1: Wow.
0: And the cows aren't eating as much. So you have a 30% rise in electricity, 10% drop in production of milk. And just one of these massive vaults, how much money do you think it has in cheese wheels?
1: I don't know.
0: Just guess.
1: Thousands?
0: What, $100,000?
1: $200,000.
0: $200,000?
1: Yeah.
0: Try $340
1: million. Mercy. I'm about to go to Italy and get on some cheese.
0: Right.
1: I'm about to find me a cheese man.
0: Let's go.
1: Hey.
0: I had no idea it was worth
1: that much.
0: Would
1: you like the Italian cheese?
0: You ain't even close. Like,
1: yo.
0: $340 million in one vault. Insane. Apparently, Malta has taken a stance on apples. So the government now has officially changed the name of apples to sugar bombs because they feel like apples contribute to diabetes.
1: Apples? Yeah. You know what? Yeah. These new age apples. Yep.
0: They're just full of sugar.
1: Mm-hmm.
0: Well, I mean, all
1: the
0: apples.
1: The Honeycrisp, when they probably fill it with stuff. Yeah.
0: Okay. So sugar bombs?
1: Yeah.
0: We're going to call them sugar bombs.
1: Yep.
0: All right, that one definitely is made up.
1: Either way, stop buying seedless fruit.
0: Largest energy company in Britain has asked citizens not to use electricity during yesterday's solar eclipse there.
1: Real news.
0: Yeah. Britain's biggest energy supplier asked customers to hold off on using electricity during yesterday's solar eclipse, even offering free power as a reward because they do have a lot of solar panels and the drain would have been too much on their electricity. And so they were like, please, we don't want to have any blackouts or overwhelm the system. Stop using electricity.
1: Whew.
0: That's crazy.
1: That is.
0: During a solar eclipse? Like, how long is that? It said 2 hours.
1: Yeah. It's almost as crazy as that cheese man. I got to get to Italy now.
0: Yeah, we're learning all sorts of stuff today.
1: Get me a cheese man.
0: Who knew? Like, some of these blocks of cheese are worth $100,000 in themselves.
1: Oh, that's amazing.
0: That's how it is in Japan with the tuna fish there, like the bluefin tuna.
1: Really?
0: Yeah, they fish one of those things out, like a big one. It can sell for $1 million, one fish.
1: You don't go fishing over there?
0: I wish I could. Yeah, I need to. Like, forget all of the waters around here.
1: Yeah.
0: Go out, get yourself a bluefin tuna.
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0: X Barbie T, it's B93.7. I need to learn some dancing for the wedding, but I don't know if this is really going to help me on that because it's there's going to be an international Latin dance festival.
1: Oh, really?
0: Yes.
1: You do some bachata?
0: Yeah, it's salsa, bachata, Afro-Cuban.
1: Yeah.
0: They're going to have all sorts of different ones, and it's going to be in downtown Greenville. It's the GBL Gozadera Festival, I believe is the correct way to say that. They'll have lessons, international instructors, professional performances. All of this is going to be on August the 27th, so it's just around the corner. And they're going to be having it, I believe, in Spring Hill Suites downtown and then Camperdown Plaza.
1: Heck yeah.

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It's happening right now in downtown Spartanburg. I'm here for Music on Main. Tell a friend to tell a friend to pull up. We're here all the way until 8:30 with the Solidified 7 band on stage. Can't wait to see you.

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Bruno Mars on B93.7. I'm live right now in downtown Spartanburg. Musical Main is happening. The Solify 7 band is on stage. Lots of traffic, though, in light of Musical Main. And, of course, baseball is tonight. You got the Spartanburgers playing at the Fifth Third Park. So be careful if you're coming down the downtown Sparkle City area. Right now, Tame Impala and Jenny.

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Tickets, if you want to see Pentatonix, they're going to be here this December. Hawk and Tom is going to hook you up in the morning. 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

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I don't know what it is about Golden that she loves, but she sings, she dances, she does all the things. 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